0: team. Living this American dream.
1: Games. Machine. 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DJ Premier.
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It ruins the whole day when my baby mother mad at me. Could probably jump your car battery. Birds of paradise in the menagerie. A single

and gentlemen, welcome to Amsterdam, where the local time is 6:30. Please remain seated with your seatbelt fastened until the sign has been switched off. Any devices for messaging, calls, or internet access must remain switched off until the

0: 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We hope you enjoyed this flight with us today, and we thank you for choosing EasyJet. On behalf of the captain.
1: Come on! Flushing animals, what do you want to know? What do you want to hear? If you say you want to hear anything but the Reynolds, I'm going to come looking for you!
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1: Let's give them a big round of applause. 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

0: Welcome back to 88.1 FM KVSC. My name is Eben. You are listening to the House of Flow. We just ended that set with Common. That was the track Book of Life. Before that, we heard Billy Woods and Kenny Siegel with Soft Landing from their collaborative album Maps. Before that, we heard Jaguar, the incredible Action Bronson track. Before that was Griselda and DJ Premier with Headlines. And the first track there was It Factor by Boldy James and Real Bad Man featuring LP. We're now going to take a quick break here, then we'll jump back into it here on the House of Flow.
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0: Oops, sorry. Yeah, that may be pretty blue, but it ain't blues. 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
2: 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As I said before, my name is Zeb, and I hope you're having a good night, and hopefully our selection here on this show will make your night even better. We're starting off this next set with some Denzel Curry. This is Sumo here on the House of Flow on Educational Public Radio, 88.1 FM KVSC.

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4: 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Before the break, we just heard The Killing Season by A Tribe Called Quest. Before that was Drom Sings Special by Chance the Rapper, of course, featuring Drom. Before that, we heard Riot by Cunning Linguists. And before that was Zombies, a personal favorite of mine by Childish Gambino off of his album Awaken My Love. And the first track there was Sumo by Denzel Curry. With that out of the way, now it's time to continue on. This is A Tribe Called Quest with The Killing Season here on 88.1 FM KVSC, your sound alternative. 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

0: One more time, homie. Where's you?
1: Hey, you all here for some rain, homie?
0: I don't care who this devil here for. He don't tell me where he's from. It's a rat. 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
0: All this talk.
1: As a matter of fact, get out the van, homie. 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
2: 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You are listening to The House of Flow, and we just ended that set before the break with Right Hand to God by Nipsey Hussle. Before that, we heard Poetic Justice, a Kendrick Lamar track featuring Drake, and the first song in that set was The Killing Season by A Tribe Called Quest. We're now going to get back into it here as we wrap up this first hour of the show with a couple more tracks before moving on to hour two. So we'll be starting off with Gabriel Tedros. This is Quantum Entanglement here on The House of Flow.

it's hard to say no. Even when I'm shaking, it feel like a touch can break me. I froze in ways I don't show, but I unravel at the thought of you. Thank you for loving me the way you do. Wish I could hold on for a life long, 'cause healing's not just a moment, then it's gone. It's a journey.

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1: 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It can't help any of the stuff that I just talked about, but KVSC has been the voice of St. Cloud for more than 50 years. Using a special combination of diverse music, hot talk, and captivating sports, KVSC cuts through even the most stubborn traffic to make your commutes feel like new again. 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And just look at all this grape juice I spilled on the carpet. Didn't see where I was going there, sorry. 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
3: 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This is the House of Flow. And before the break, we just ended the previous set with Black Superhero Car by Smoke DZA, Pete Rock, and Rick Ross. Before that, we heard Beauty, Power, Motion, Life, Work, Chaos, Law by DJ Shadow. Before that was a track off of SZA's Great Control album, that was Gojina. And the first song there was Gabriel Tedros with Quantum Entanglement featuring Michaela Romero. We're going to jump back into it now. Here in the 8 o'clock hour of the show, we're starting off with a personal favorite of mine. This is 7:45 by Vince Staples here on the House of Flow.

wax on, wax off, stack up all your weight, yeah. Hands up, man up, stand up for your fate, yeah. Wax on, wax off, wax on, wax off, wait. Man up, clan up, ram 'em like a freight, yeah.

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0: Catch a dose of the Grateful Dead from 6 until 7 p.m. Sunday nights on KBSC, just before Classic Rock. I'm John Drake. Join me on the Music Never Stop as I tap into my extensive collection of all things from the recorded history of the Grateful Dead and family, San Francisco's cosmic space travelers. I'll bring you studio tracks and outtakes, official live releases, solo cuts from Bob and Jerry, and more. We'll get into original songs that the Dead later brought into their own vision, and Dead classics interpreted by bands inspired by the Grateful Dead's enduring legacy. 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
2: 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We just ended that set with Rough by Queen Latifah. Before that was Abby the Nomad with So Long. Before that was a track off of the self-titled Injury Reserve album. That song being Wax On, featuring Freddie Gibbs. And the first track there was 745 by Vince Staples. Let's now jump back into it here with a brand new set of music here. Later on, we got some Cypress Hill and some Fashan, but we're starting off with The Internet. This is Come Over here on KVSC, your sound alternative. This is The House of Flow.

0: We just ended that set with Labor, the track by Aesop Rock from the album Labor Days. Before that, we heard I Wanna Get High by Cypress Hill. Before that was Jump by Kwaku Collins. Before that, we had the quick and sweet Pilgrim Side Eye by Flying Lotus. Before that was Crack America by Fashan. And the first song there was Come Over by The Internet. We're going to take a quick break here, then we'll jump back into it here on the House of Flow.
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0: 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We'll be jumping back into it here. 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
1: I am the light. L-Y-L-L-Y-T-E. 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L-Y-L-L-Y-T-E. I am the light. 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
1: 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You playing with the game. I play my piano.

0: our government has a firm policy not to capitulate to terrorist demands, that no concessions policy remains in force, in spite of the wildly speculative and false stories about arms for hostages and alleged ransom payments. We did not, repeat, did not trade weapons or anything else for hostages.
1: The ballot of the bullet, some freedom or some shit. Will we ever do it bigger? Just keep settling for look. We brag on having bread, but none of us are bakers. We all talk having greens, but none of us on acres. If none of us on acres and none of us grow wheat, then who will feed our people when our people need to eat? So it seems our people starve from lack of understanding, cause all we seem to give them is some balling and some dancing. And some talking about our car and imaginary mansions. We should be indicted for that we inciting. Children deaf and pretending it's exciting. We are advertisements for agony and pain. We exploit the youth, we tell them to join a gang. We tell them dope stories, introduce them to the gang. Just like our lover North introduced us to in the 80s when them came on military plane.
0: A few months ago I told the American people I did not trade arms for hostages. My heart and my best intentions still tell me that's true, but the facts and the evidence tell me it's

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1: We didn't have tornadoes here until we started putting into traffic circles. Because on the county, you want to know why? That when people go round and round in circles, it causes disturbance in the atmosphere and causes tornadoes.
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5: 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Before the break, we ended the previous set with Reagan, the track by Killer Mike. Before that was Vomit Spit by MF Doom. Such an iconic song title there. Before that, we heard Nas Is Like by Nas. Before that was My Piano by High Tech. Before that, we heard Float On by Danny Brown featuring Charlie XCX, one of my favorite unexpected collabs by Danny Brown. And the first song there was Light as a Rock, of course, by MC Light. We're just going to jump on back into it now. We're starting off this next set with Infrared by Pusha T here on 88.1 FM KVSC.

stronger than I've ever been. It was raining outside, they wouldn't let us in. Showered down, got soaked to the bone, but in the morning was surrounded by roses.

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1: 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Cause that's the way you wanted it. That's the way you got it. That's the way it's gonna be.

0: This ain't your cousin's playlist. It's the stuff you find in dusty record crates and dive bars. Welcome to the Root Cellar, where roots rock, alt country, and Americana comes alive. 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If it's got grit, groove, and a story to tell, it's got a home right here. 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

0: Welcome back to 88.1 FM KVSC. This is the House of Flow. My name is Zeb, and you just heard before the break, AT Aliens, the title track off of that album by Outkast. Before that, we heard Anything Is Everything by the Dino Spectrum. Before that was Roses by Greaves featuring Fierce 8 and Davy Jones. Before that was Hits to the Head by MC Search. Before that was Push Through by Talib Kweli featuring Kendrick Lamar and Currency. Before that, we heard In My Town, the track by Bystorm. And the first song there was one of my favorite Pusha T tracks, Infrared. We're now going to jump back into it here on the House of Flow. We'll be starting off with Wind Me Up by Digital Underground.
1: Welcome to the Blue Diamond, y'all, ladies and gentlemen. I'll be your host, Edward Ellington, Humpty Hump, Humphreys III, and we're going to get it started up here. Billy Big Thumb Brown on bass, Thumb Brown.

Remaining. Sammy Slowfoot Flat Toe Hackerson on drums. And Big Lip Bubba Crenshaw on saxophone. Y'all drink up and tip them waitresses, cause they looking good.

flames grabbing hold as if a dungeon. Guess they say it's of the mind. While Station merely paces from the places where online is worshipped, you will find an infinitely greener pasture. A path through the woods can lead you back to a past when everything was really good.

damsel in distress might show it. A man can know his flesh and go and sit and contemplate his fantasies. Who knew everything could be so easy? You know this is where you must belong. Listen to your arteries. Don't the chambers echo out this song? It's a part of you. Even though you've been apart too long, it's been calling you. Just answer the call and all the rest of it will follow you. Wrap yourself in all of you, and in time, time will honor all you do. Welcome home, warrior. Everyone is proud of you. Welcome home, warrior.

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Listen to your arteries. Don't the chambers echo out this song? It's a part of you. Even though you've been apart too long, it's been calling you. Just answer the call and all the rest of it will follow you. Wrap yourself in all of you, and in time, time will honor all you do. Welcome home, warrior. Everyone is proud of you. Welcome home, warrior. Everyone is proud of you. Your dedication to shaping the day-to-day to a place that matches the pixel congregation you pray to definitely makes you one of the tribe. There's a roll call wall, it's a vibe built out of images of interlocking crystals issued, one for everyone who arrives. Don't mean to spoil any kind of surprise, but guess what, brother, you're next. Step up, test the water, bet it almost feels wet. There's several swimming skins, see if you can collect the whole set. The world you're living in is sketched by people who disrespect your expertise. You're an artiste, so grateful now to direct you to a piece of music you should select. Your hero's theme, it can play for you every time you connect. You must be anxious now to start on your quest. Text the head of operations, she can help you if you got any questions. Don't be alarmed should your call redirect, you'll be answered in a sec. The customer service is some of the best.

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Before that was Thick as Thieves by Jack White, and before that was Pretty Place to Cry by Worry. A little note from that I have to read out, I will read out, is on the next episode of The Menu, we're talking to a duo that makes charming indie folk music. On Tuesday, October 13th at 4:30 p.m., tune in to hear an interview with the Army, the Navy. 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That's as local as it gets. Next up is Even If It Hurts by Sun Lux on 88.1 FM KVSC.

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Before that was Our Dream by Andrew Gabbard. Before that was Concrete Glen by Sylvain Esso. And before that was Even If It Hurts by Sun Lux. In the community interest, KVSC reminds you that Create Community is presenting their 21st annual conversation on race on Wednesday, October 28th, titled Our Voices, Our Strength, Our Future. The event begins at 5:30 p.m. and takes place at St. Cloud Technical and Community College. This event is free and open to the entire community. 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All right. Next up, we have Melody by Slow Pulp on 88.1 FM KVSC.

0: This is 88.1 FM KVSC. And what you just listened to was The Bleeding Part of Me by Paris Paloma. Before that was Wise Up by Amy Mann. Before that was Beauty and Truth by AJJ. And before that was Melody by Slow Pulp. In the community interest, KVSC reminds you, St. Cloud State University is joining with the Community Advisory Board to present the program Forward Together, an inaugural stewardship gathering on Monday, November 2nd. The main program takes place at the Paramount Center for Arts from 6 p.m. to 7:30 p.m. The event will provide an update on the state of the university and discuss ways the university and community can work together to be positive stewards of the greater St. Cloud area. 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That's another community reminder from your friends at KVSC. 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

0: This is 88.1 FM KVST, and what you just listened to was Rooming House by Charlie Parr. Before that was Mariah Luster by the Afghan Whigs. Before that was Hood Life by Baby Fuzz. And before that was Pasife by Alalas. The 15th season of Granite City Radio Theater kicks off on Wednesday, October 21st at 7:30 p.m. We welcome special musical guest, Katie Tessman. She's a singer-songwriter based out of Minneapolis who performs folk music with a straight-from-the-heart style. Granite City Radio Theater host Lee Adams is back with terrific comedy sketches. 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
1: Fading moonlight, growing sunlight. The rooster's crow, dew upon the grass. 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

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Before that was End of a Century by Blur. Before that was Red Moon by Big Thief. And before that was Song for Judy by Nico Case, Katie Lang, and Laura Vares. On the next episode of The Menu, we're talking to a duo that makes charming indie folk music. On Tuesday, October 13th at 4:30 p.m., tune in to hear an interview with The Army, The Navy. Following a pair of acclaimed EPs, The Army, The Navy released their debut album, Fake Brave Life, in May. They're currently on tour and scheduled to make a stop at The Fine Line in Minneapolis on Monday, October 19th. For this episode of The Menu, the members of Blue Diner are interviewed by KVSC Music Director. That's The Menu, airing Tuesday at 4:30 p.m., brought to you by KVSC Radio. That's as local as it gets.

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Next up, we have She's a Jar by Wilco on 88.1 FM KVSC, the voice of St. Cloud.

Monday. Boss is on your case, but you got to sit in on some local bluegrass. You were late again on Tuesday, but right on time to sample the new Janelle Monáe. Wednesday, it's another boring staff meeting, followed by Pixies Deep Cuts played right off the vinyl. I like to spend some time in Mozambique. 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

This is 88.1 FM KVSC, and what you just listened to was Snakes Crawl by Shannon and the Clams. Before that was Something featuring Bina by, Corto da Alto. Before that was Rosen Sum by Jake Xerxes Fussell. And before that was She's a Jar by Wilco. In the community interest, KVSC reminds you that Create Community is presenting their 21st annual conversation on race on Wednesday, October 28th, titled Our Voices, Our Strength, Our Future. The event begins at 5:30 p.m. and takes place at St. Cloud Technical and Community College.

0: This is 88.1 FM KVSC, and what you just listened to was Eat the Rich by Cindy Lawson. Before that was Clout Cobain by Denzel Curry, a personal favorite of mine. Before that was Underground by Ben Folds 5. And before that was Coming Down Again by Uncle Lucius. In the community interest, KVSC reminds you, St. Cloud State University is joining with the Community Advisory Board to present the program Forward Together, an inaugural stewardship gathering on Monday, November 2nd. The main program takes place at the Paramount Center for the Arts from 6 p.m. to 7:30 p.m. The event will provide an update on the state of the university and discuss ways the university and the community can work together to be positive stewards of the greater St. Cloud area. 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That's another community reminder from your friends at KVSC. 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
0: All right, next up is a question mark of one. A question mark of one by Panda Bear and Sonic Boom. 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
3: 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After that, we'll give you national news stories that are important to be in the know about. Then you'll hear from the BBC for your world news summary before getting the weather forecast of the St. Cloud area. Of course, we can't forget about Down to a Science, a segment where we give you the facts and bust down myths of all things scientific. Then you'll hear from state and local sports news, as well as This Day in Sports for 90 seconds of sports history. Finally, our newscasts always wrap up with a 30-minute feature of different varieties, just to make sure you're extra informed.
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Before that was Hard to Love You by Catwalk. Before that was Cold April featuring Kara Jackson, Denisha, Explore Pop Choir by Allison Russell. And before that was A Question of When by Panda Bear and Sonic Boom. Just another reminder, on the next episode of The Menu, we're talking to a duo that makes charming indie folk music on Tuesday, October 13th at 4:30 p.m. Tune in to hear an interview with The Army, The Navy. 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They're currently on tour and scheduled to make a stop at the Fine Line in Minneapolis on Monday, October 19th. 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That's as local as it gets. All right, next up we have Either Way by Citizen on 88.1 FM KVSC, the voice of St. Cloud.

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This is 88.1 FM KVSC, and what you just listened to was 99 by Slow Fiction. Before that was Stand in My Sunshine by J Bell and the Lazy Susan Band. Before that was I Believe in You by Talk Talk. And before that was Either Way by Citizen. Another reminder, in the community interest, KVSC reminds you that Create Community is presenting their 21st annual conversation on race on Wednesday, October 28th, titled Our Voices, Our Strength, Our Future. The event begins at 5:30 p.m. and takes place at St. Cloud Technical and Community College. 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

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And what you just listened to was Gorgeous by Body Type. Before that was From Her to Eternity by Nick Cave and the Bad Seeds. Before that was My Body by Bev. And before that was Tell Him featuring Lala Hathaway by Moonchild. Another reminder, in the community interest, KVSC reminds you, St. Cloud State University is joining with the Community Advisory Board to present the program Forward Together, an inaugural stewardship gathering on Monday, November 2nd. The main program takes place at the Paramount Center for the Arts from 6 p.m. to 7:30 p.m. The event will provide an update on the state of the university and discuss ways that university and the community can work together to be positive stewards of the greater St. Cloud area. This event is free and open to the entire community. Space is limited, so interested individuals are urged to reserve a spot early. That's another community reminder from your friends at KVSC. 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All right, next up we have Suspend the Pending Rendezvous by Scott Allen and The List on 88.1 FM KVSC.

0: All right, this is 88.1 FM KVSC. And what you just listened to was Meme Department by Far Far Away. Before that was The Dagger by Saul Williams. Before that was You're Gonna Need a Little Music by Yard Act. And before that was Suspend the Pending Rendezvous by Scott Allen and the List. Reminder, on the next episode of The Menu, we're talking to a duo that makes charming indie folk music on Tuesday, October 13th at 4:30 p.m. Tune in to hear an interview with The Army, The Navy. 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
0: All right. Next up, we have Essence by Lucinda Williams on 88.1 FM KVSC. It's been a good night. Appreciate whoever's listening. I have been your DJ for Nightly Mixtape, Davison. Yeah. Good night.

0: where I will take my beloved driver first at 5 o'clock. But you don't say where.
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0: I don't know. I can't. How about the top of the Empire State Building?

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1: Fading moonlight, growing sunlight. 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
3: 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You'll hear from plenty of local and state news so you never miss a headline. After that, we'll give you national news stories that are important to be in the know about. Then you'll hear from the BBC for your world news summary before getting the weather forecast of the St. Cloud area. Of course, we can't forget about Down to a Science, a segment where we give you the facts and bust down myths of all things scientific. Then you'll hear from state and local sports news, as well as This Day in Sports for 90 seconds of sports history. Finally, our newscasts always wrap up with a 30-minute feature of different varieties, just to make sure you're extra informed.
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2: 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It can't help any of the stuff that I just talked about, but KVSC has been the voice of St. Cloud for more than 50 years. 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And just look at all this grape juice I spilled on the carpet. 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
2: With headlines from around the state, I'm Zan Holston. Coming up, dozens of high schoolers face possible criminal charges.
3: I'll give you a little update on the vandalism.
2: Plus, the story behind the 1950 battle between Minnesota and Kansas is told on Comedy Central's Drunk History.
4: That ball of twine turned into a bottomless abyss.
2: But first, Cass County says an investigation into misconduct allegations against its sheriff is completed, but the Northern Minnesota County won't release it. Amper's member station, KAXE, obtained a copy of the complaint the deputy sheriff filed against the sheriff, alleging the sheriff showed nude pictures from photos and jail videos to people with no work-related reason to see them. KAXE's news director, Chelsea Perkins, says when she requested a copy of the investigation, the county classified the sheriff as an employee, not an elected official, blocking the release.
5: Cass County has chosen to keep that information private, despite explicit direction from the State Data Practices Office that it should not.
2: The county says since the investigation did not recommend discipline, it doesn't have to release the details. The sheriff calls the investigation politically motivated because the deputy is challenging him in the upcoming sheriff's race. The deputy tells KAXE he's standing up for the integrity of the office. When asked who has the authority to discipline him, the sheriff said the voters. Perkins questions how voters can do that without transparency.
5: Because if the complaint and the investigation are not available for the public to inspect and determine themselves, then how are the voters supposed to, quote unquote, discipline him?
2: The sheriff and the deputy are the only two names on the November ballot. In addition to the misconduct allegations, the Cass County Sheriff's Office is also dealing with a murder. Police found 17-year-old Dylan Uthout shot to death outside a home near Cass Lake last month, leaving the family devastated.
6: When Dylan died, he took a piece of us with him.
2: Police now say people were gathered near the scene and may have seen what happened and urged them to come forward. Leech Lake's tribal chairman says people shouldn't care what others might think about them speaking up.
7: There's no such thing as a snitch. You're a concerned community person that wants to do the right thing for the family.
2: Dylan's aunt and caretaker says they won't stop fighting for him.
6: Please come forward and help us get justice for Dylan.
2: After interviewing 52 teens and young adults, Albert Lea police have referred 45 for possible prosecution after homecoming vandalism at the Southern Minnesota High School caused nearly $25,000 in damage. Last month, vandals overturned furniture, spread baby oil inside, and spray-painted and egged the outside. At last week's school board meeting, the superintendent said a student used a staff member's key to enter the school.
3: We do have the source of the vandalism identified. The high school and ALPD were able to get the individuals responsible to admit to, yep, that was me.
2: He says not all of those involved attended the school. The U.S. Supreme Court has declined to hear a Minnesota couple's challenge to laws meant to keep Native American children connected to their families and tribes. The couple fostered twins eligible for Red Lake Nation membership, who were later placed with a relative. They then sued for custody, arguing federal and state placement laws are discriminatory. Minnesota's courts ruled the couple doesn't have the right to pursue custody while not making a ruling on the child placement laws. The U.S. Supreme Court's decision not to hear the case means the state's ruling stands. Minnesota installed a first-of-its-kind roadside warning system for Amish buggies earlier this year. Now, engineers from 8 Midwestern states are looking at the design. On Fillmore County's Highway 44, between Mabel and Canton in southeast Minnesota, sensors trigger flashing lights where guardrails force the horse-drawn buggies into traffic. And finally, a new yarn about Minnesota.
4: The ball of twine, civil war between Minnesota.
2: Comedy Central is getting all wound up over the record books. Patton Oswalt's new Drunk History episode spotlights Darwin farmer Francis Johnson, who started winding twine in 1950 and kept at it for 29 years. It's still on display and draws visitors to West Central Minnesota. Legend has it, folks in Kansas made a bigger ball, but with help from the community. So Darwin's claim to fame still holds. The world's biggest ball of twine, made by one person, winds up in Minnesota. For North Star Stories, I'm Zan Holston.
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2: Today we're talking about the upcoming and long-awaited game, The Wolf Among Us 2. The first game was fantastic, and the trailer gave us an excellent look at the continuation of the story, as well as tying up some loose ends.
3: We're returning to Fable Town with Sheriff Bigby Wolf, and he's still trying to uncover who murdered Faith and some of the other fables. In the trailer, we see Bigby in front of a corkboard with all of the information he's found, with Snow White narrating that 6 murder cases have been discovered so far. We'll be meeting Tin Man, Scarecrow, Dorothy, and the Cowardly Lion, who isn't nearly as cowardly in this universe. We're also seeing that Tin Man has been given a massive upgrade, looking more like a human-sized iron giant as he's fighting Bigby. Dorothy decided to come back from Kansas, and she's gonna make it everyone else's problem. There's a strange rune in the middle of the board, a dagger with the same rune, and another picture of the rune at one of the crime scenes. I think it's safe to say that this rune is pretty important to the plot of the game, but what does it represent?
2: The Wolf Among Us 2 will consist of 5 episodes and takes place 6 months after the events of the first game, and only 15 years later for the rest of us. The game's engine has been upgraded from Unreal Engine 4 to Unreal Engine 5, with Adam Harrington and Aaron Yvette returning to voice Bigby Wolf and Snow White respectively. Just from watching the trailer, we can see the upgrades. And this looks amazing! The heavy comic book style line work really gives Telltale Games a styling advantage over the rest. We love this series and can't wait for the sequel to release on all consoles and Steam.
3: 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You guys will know here first when more details get released. And stay tuned for a throwback on the original game. And until next time, Dark Hearts, stay nerdy.
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2: 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You'll hear from plenty of local and state news so you never miss a headline. After that, we'll give you national news stories that are important to be in the know about. Then you'll hear from the BBC for your world news summary before getting the weather forecast of the St. Cloud area. Of course, we can't forget about Down to a Science, a segment where we give you the facts and bust down myths of all things scientific. Then you'll hear from state and local sports news, as well as This Day in Sports for 90 seconds of sports history. Finally, our newscasts always wrap up with a 30-minute feature of different varieties, just to make sure you're extra informed.
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8: 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Here's what's happening in the Granite City area and beyond. Starting off with Thursday, October 15th, in the St. Cloud area, Monday Night Jazz will be performing at the Pioneer Place Veranda Lounge from 7 to 9:30 p.m. Rockin' Raleighwoods will be performing at Raleigh's Rednecks and Longnecks from 7:15 to 9:30 p.m. Moving on to Friday, October 16th, in the St. Cloud area, Hero and the Villain will be performing at the Pioneer Place Veranda Lounge from 8 to 11 p.m. Big Love Little Lies, a tribute to Fleetwood Mac, will be happening at the Pioneer Place main stage at 7:30 p.m. China Rider presents A Grateful Dead Experience in celebration of Bob Weir's birthday, happening at the Red Carpet's main stage from 7:30 to 11 p.m. Great Theater presents Les Miserables, happening at 7 p.m. Finally, Chase Grant will be performing at Raleigh's Rednecks and Longnecks at 8:30 p.m. Ending Friday and moving on to Saturday, October 17th, in the St. Cloud area, Mandara Ramnes will be performing at the Pioneer Place Veranda Lounge from 8 to 11 p.m. Seven Wonders of Rock, featuring vocal legends of the 70s and 80s, will be happening at the Pioneer Place main stage at 7:30 p.m. B-Side Indie Music Cafe will be hosting a community market from 9 to 11 a.m. Vendors are to be announced. Also happening at B-Side Indie Music Cafe, Neurodivergent Coffee Social, a local meetup for neurodivergent people in the community, will be happening from 1 to 3 p.m. Bad Code and 200 Feet Away will be performing at the Red Carpet's main stage from 8 to 11:55 p.m. Infestation of Metal, featuring Slag, Trigger Armada, and Divided Mass, will be happening at the Red Carpet's Color Bar from 9 p.m. to 2 a.m. Great Theater presents Les Miserables, happening at 2 p.m. Finally, Joe Strom Band will be performing with West Ship at Raleigh's Rednecks and Longnecks at 6:30 p.m. Finally, moving on to Sunday, October 18th, in the St. Cloud area, Bria Rose will be hosting a lino carving make and take class from 11 a.m. to 3 p.m. at B-Side Indie Music Cafe. You can sign up online from Bria's website. Great Theater presents Les Miserables, happening at 2 p.m. Finally, $2 Pistol will be performing at Raleigh's Rednecks and Longnecks at 4 p.m. As always, don't forget to support your local scene, and until next time, I'm Alan Cicero. Go see a show!
10: 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Sure, you just met 2 days ago, but this guy feels like you're not like other girls and feels the need to show you his hidden talent that maybe should have just stayed hidden. 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Having a guy play acoustic guitar at you on the first date. Well, he's calling you his Wonderwall. You'll be wondering how to put a wall between the two of you.
11: Good morning. Welcome to Indie Brunch here on Your Sound Alternative KVSC. I am Liz, and of course you just heard Stages, so I think you better go see a show. There's plenty out there. I'm sure you could find something that you like. Yeah. So I would say let's just get right into it. The first song you're going to hear this morning for this program is Sink to the Bottom by Fountains of Wayne. Here on 88.1 FM KVSC.

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Before that, you heard a cover of Naked in Manhattan by The Last Dinner Party. And before that was Here I Dreamt I Was an Architect by The Decemberist. And starting off, I told you you were going to hear Sing to the Bottom by Fountains of Wayne, and that didn't play. It says that it played, but sometimes it's just the magic of being live. So I hope you liked what did play instead, if you heard it, if you've been sticking around since the beginning, even though it's not super, we're not super into the show yet, but yeah, anyway, well. Yeah. Okay, so next up, you're going to hear No One Noticed by the Marías. For this left on your FM dial, 88.1 FM.

This is Henry Rollins from no band in particular at the present time, and you are listening to KVSC, the wonderful eclectic sounds in beautiful pastoral St. Cloud.

You just listened to Direct Address by Lucy Dacus. Before that was You Deserve This by Men I Trust. And before that was No One Noticed by the Marias. And in the community interest, KVC reminds you, St. Cloud State University is joining with the Community Advisory Board to present the program Forward Together in an inaugural stewardship gathering on Monday, November 2nd. The main program takes place at the Paramount Center for the Arts from 6 p.m. to 7:30 p.m. The event will provide an update on the state of the university and discuss the ways the university and the community can work together to be positive stewards of the greater St. Cloud area. This event is free and open to the entire community. Space is limited, so interested individuals are urged to reserve a spot early. That's another community reminder from your friends at KVSC. You can get more information about this event at our website, kvsc.org. 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There we go. Next up, you're going to hear a quick promo for Freeform Friday, and then, of course, what else? More music after that. Here on Your Sound Alternative KVSC.

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You just listened to Pyramid Song by Radiohead. Before that was Jess Has a Place by Beethoven, like Beethoven, but Babe. That's clever. And I love it when names and artists or whatever do that. I think it's fun. And then before that, you heard Spit on a Stranger by Pavement. Next up, you're going to hear Weight of Desire by Tennis. You're on the Voice of St. Cloud, KVSC.

You just heard Oxygen by Beach Bunny. Before that was New York City Cops by The Strokes. And before that was Weight of Desire by Tennis. Next up, you're going to hear a little bit of Beba Doobie. We'll see what song it's going to be. I'm still trying to decide. But that's what you're going to hear next is Beba Doobie on Your Sound Alternative, 88.1 FM, KVSC.

The song you just heard was Bleed by Beck, and that's a new one off of Ride Lonesome, an album that came out this year. Pretty cool. Before that, you heard Why Do You Let Me Stay Here by She and Him, and before that was Beaches by Biba Doobie. Next up, you're going to hear Umberlin by R.E.M. on the first on your FM dial, 88.1 FM KVSC.

0: You just heard Wildflower by Rachel Sage. Before that was a new one from Death Cab for Cutie called Riptides. And that album that just came out this year is called I Built You a Tower. And everything I've heard off of it is pretty good. But I am an occasional Death Cab for Cutie listener. So maybe I don't know. I think it's definitely like, I mean, it's consistent with the rest of their stuff. You know, sometimes, yeah, I mean, we'll say bands that maybe you liked in the 2000s, they come out with newer music and you're like, oh, okay, great. I'm never going to listen to this album again, but not this one. No, it's... Like I said, it's consistent with the rest of their stuff, which I'm a big fan of. So that's awesome. Before that, you heard Umberlin by REM. And next up, you're going to hear about the arts and culture going on around in this area, the St. Cloud area. So why don't you take a listen to that?
1: 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Her book, Spirit Car, Journey to a Dakota Past, and The Seed Keeper both won a Minnesota Book Award. 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Mirror Theater, in collaboration with Dark Omens, presents its production of Richard O'Brien's The Rocky Horror Show at the Red Carpet Nightclub main stage from November 5th through the 7th. This cult classic musical tells the story of a newly engaged couple getting caught in a storm and coming to the home of a mad scientist unveiling his new creation. Performances start at 7 p.m. and are dedicated in loving memory of Tim Curry. KVSC DJs Liz and Johnny are in the cast. For further show and ticket information, visit redcarpetnightclub.com. Performances for Luca Theater's production of Gutenberg the Musical start the weekend of November 6th at the Gnarly Bard Theater. In this two-man musical spoof, a pair of aspiring playwrights perform a backers' audition for their new ill-advised project, a big, splashy musical about printing press inventor Johann Gutenberg. Featuring local actors John Legg and Kyle Siemens, performances run that first weekend and the next. For further show and ticket information, visit lucatheater.org. That's Luca, spelled L-Y-K-K-E. And Stern's History Museum's Hops and History series is happening again at Bad Habit Brewing in St. Joseph on Thursday, November 19th at 6 p.m. This time, the history of brothels and houses of ill repute will be featured, including some of the more infamous examples of these establishments and the detractors that came along with their rise in popularity. And yes, Stearns County had its fair share in the mid to late 19th century. This event is free to attend for members of the museum and priced for non-members. I'm Gracie J, and that's what's happening. The Arts and Culture Collage is funded through the Minnesota Arts and Cultural Heritage Fund and is produced by KVSC, a proud member of AMPR's Diverse Radio for Minnesota's communities.
0: Yeah, lots of great and exciting things that you could get involved in or go see. And yeah, I mean, it's great to stay up to date with what's going on around town, because at least then you can say, oh, I meant to go to that, instead of not having anything to go to. So there you go. Next up, you're going to hear Juna by Claro on your Sound Alternative 88.1 FM KVSE.

You just listened to Endlessly by Sun Lux. And that one, that's a new one from them. It came off of Out Into, their 2026 release. Before that, you heard Big Thief with Forgotten Eyes. And before that was Juna by Claro. The 15th season of Granite City Radio Theater kicks off on Wednesday, October 21st at 7:30 p.m. We welcome special musical guest Katie Tessman. She's a singer-songwriter based out of Minneapolis who performs folk music with a straight from the heart style. Granite City Radio Theater host Lee Adams is back with terrific comedy sketches, and as always, the show will also have the radio drama of Shades Brigade, a trivia contest hosted by Dan Barth, and House Band Collective Unconscious is playing great music all night long. Tune in to KVSC to hear the show or buy tickets to be a part of the live audience at Pioneer Place on 5th in downtown St. Cloud. 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Well, next up you're going to hear Through the Heather by Pond off their new album Terrestrials, or I don't know how new it is, but it's from this year. And I don't know. It could have come out in January. It could have come out last week. And I would still say it's recent because, I don't know, this year is going by too quickly. For the longest time, I was like, yeah, as long as I can write a zero in front of one of the number, like in place, like in the month section where you have to write two numbers and sometimes you have to do 09. It's like, I was like, as long as there's a zero there, it's not that late in the year. And then all of a sudden, and without any warning, October came and I was like, oh no. Not only are we in the burr months, but we also got the double digit months. I don't know. I seriously, like, the past couple of days, I've been thinking about stuff from October of last year, thinking like that it was recent. And I'm like, oh, well, geez, that's already a year ago now. It's crazy. This year is literally probably one of the most insane years. Like you could say anything at this point, like some just the craziest things ever. And it'd probably be like, yeah, just another day in 2026. Whatever. Anyway, next up, like I said, you're going to hear Through the Heather by Pond off of Terrestrials. And then later, you'll hear a little bit from Katie Tessman, one of the musical acts of Granite City Radio Theater. So, here's Pond on your sound alternative, KVSC.

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You just heard So Sick of Dreaming by Maggie Rogers. Before that was Vines by Katie Tessman, who's going to be a special guest on the Granite City on the first show for Granite City Radio Theater for the 15th season. And before that was Burning Out by the Linda Lindas. So cool. I love that song. I love the Linda Lindas. I got to see them in 2024 with Green Day, and the whole time I was like, what? Imagine being 14 years old. One of them, I think the youngest one at the time was 14. Imagine being 14 and you're going into high school and you're like, everyone's talking about what they did that summer, and you're just like, yeah, and I went on tour with Green Day. Like, okay, it would just be like, no one else would want to share after that, because it's like, okay, well, you obviously had the best summer. So anyway, and then before that, you heard Through the Heather by Pond off of their new album, Terrestrials. Next up, you're going to hear a personal favorite of mine, People Always Change by Tiny Habits, here on the first on your FM dial, 88.1 FM KVSC.

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Well, we're in the last hour of Indie Brunch for your Friday on this, I guess it was chilly this morning. I don't know if it's still chilly on this ambiguous weather October day. The last song you heard was the You and Me song by The Wannadies. Before that was How to Feel by Hot Flash Heat Wave. That is a new one off their album Butterfly in a Landslide. And before that, you heard People Always Change by Tiny Habits. Next up, you're going to hear a little bit of Mitski, and after that, some mise-en-scene. So why don't you stick around for the little bit of time that we have left together here on Indie Brunch on 88.1 FM KVSC.

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That song you just heard was Waterfall by Babe Rainbow, and that's off their new 2026 Acid Honey release. Before that, you heard Dance My Life Away by Mise en Scène off of Winnipeg, California. And before that was Washing Machine Heart by Mitski. In the community interest, KVC reminds you that Create Community is presenting their 21st annual Conversation on Race on Wednesday, October 28th. Titled Our Voices, Our Strength, Our Future, the event begins at 5:30 p.m. and takes place at St. Cloud Technical and Community College. 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Well, that sounds like a fun, interesting time, and such a great way to meet the people in this community, because I feel like there's not a lot of, I mean, if you have a specific group, there's probably something you can find, but I mean, it's just a nice way to bring all different types of people together in one place. And I think that's pretty sick that they're, you know, going to have food from a bunch of different cultures. That's always fun. Well, next up, you're going to hear Highs and Lows by Citizen on your Sound Alternative, KVSC.

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0: You are listening to KVSC, and what you just heard was Into the Sky by L.A. Priest off the release of the same name, Into the Sky. Let me see if I can get a date here for you on that, because I'm curious. And that is a new one. So there's that. Before that, you heard White Denim. Or no, you heard Reversed Mirror by White Denim. And before that, you heard Highs and Lows by Citizen. And I do see that I have a few or a couple of requests here, so I will try to find those songs for you. One of them I am not sure if I can find, but I will get the second one queued up here in just a second. Before you hear those songs, you're going to listen to the Minnesota History in 90 Seconds. So I hope you stick around for that, and then keep sticking around for more music.
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2: The Coen Brothers film franchise, Fargo, has vexed generations of actors because, gosh darn, that Minnesota accent's hard to learn.
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2: Actor Francis McDormand and William H. Macy exemplified Minnesota nice in the original 1996 film as Brainerd Police Chief Marge Gunderson and car dealership sales manager and good guy Carl Lundegaard, who also had his wife kidnapped for money.
4: I'm not arguing here. I'm cooperating.
5: Well, the old Lester knew he would have just let it slide.
2: In 2014, Fargo was reconfigured as a TV series with British actor Martin Freeman, who, to get the Minnesota accent right, said he had to remain in it all day while on the film set.
4: Oh, I'm dead. That's, you got some nerve.
2: Scottish actor Ewan McGregor said the Minnesota accent was the hardest he'd ever had to learn for a film. But his turn as twin brothers in season 3 won him a 2018 Emmy Award.
6: Oh, goodness, thank you very much. Thanks to the Hollywood Foreign Press Association. Liz Hemelstein, thanks for helping me with that bonkers accent.
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0: Okay, I was going to let more music play, but now that the Coen brothers have been brought up, I have to talk about it a little bit. First of all, my favorite fun fact is that apparently their mom was an art teacher here on the SESU campus. I need to do more research into that, but that's what my film professor, Brad Chisholm, told us in class when we watched Raising Arizona. One of the best movies ever, by the way. And I thought it was interesting to hear about how the accent was hard for Ewan McGregor. When you already have one of the hardest accents to replicate, I would say, like, yeah, it's probably not easy. But I want to say that I did hear in that little acceptance speech that played, like, even his natural accent had a little bit of that Minnesotan twang. And maybe, maybe that was just because he was accepting it, but I don't know. Or maybe it's because he got really into it. Yeah. Anyway, if you haven't yet, you should watch the Fargo TV series. It's one of my boyfriend's favorite shows ever, and he always talks about how good it is. And I guess I don't know if it's not, I don't think it's technically an anthology series, or is it? But I think it if it's not, then it kind of gives like that sense of structure. But anyway, always fun to watch Minnesota media Of course, of course. I mean, anyone that is from here, I feel like, if we hear anything about it in a TV show or anything, it's like, oh, how do they know that Minnesota exists? I mean, not so much now anymore, but that's always how I kind of felt. Anyway, someone requested La Femme, and I couldn't find the song they requested, but I will be playing one. I'm not going to pronounce it right now. You're going to hear La Femme here on your Sound Alternative 88.1 FM KVSC.

that song was Shopping, and my boyfriend's mom visited. She moved to California recently, and she came back and, you know, heard this on the radio for the first time, and apparently she kept giggling at the name Feeble Little Horse. That was off of Bit Not, their 2026 release. And before that, you heard Sacate La by La Femme, because I couldn't find Pasadena for the request. And next up, you're going to hear The Love Cats by The Cure on your Sound Alternative.

0: We didn't have tornadoes here until we started putting into traffic circles. Because on the kind of, you want to know why? That when people go round and round in circles, it causes disturbance in the atmosphere and causes tornadoes.
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0: 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On this fine Friday, I'll bring you the latest news from our local and state community, then I'll catch you up on what's happening nationwide before we hear from the BBC for today's World News Summary. Your rundown of Husky and Minnesota sports news is coming your way, along with your full Granite City forecast. 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The new News Watch on 881 FM KVSC starts right now with your local and state news first. Now, there's not as much happening right now in the state, so it's going to be a bit of a shorter segment, but regardless, let's start it off because Minnesota health officials are trying to find a woman who was seen this week picking up a dead bat and putting it in her bag. The Minnesota Department of Health says the bat was confirmed to be positive for rabies. It was found around noon Tuesday on Hennepin Avenue, between North Washington Avenue and North 3rd Street. The woman they are looking for is white, between 25 and 30 years old, around 5 feet 5 with curly brown hair, and was with a curly-haired golden retriever. Interim Minneapolis Police Chief Bill Peterson is reportedly Mayor Jacob Free's nominee for the job permanently. Channel 5 Eyewitness News reported City Council sources said the mayor called the other finalists last night to tell them about his decision. The other Police Officers Federation of Minneapolis also confirmed Peterson is the mayor's choice. Well, there is an arrest in connection with last week's shooting at the Eden Prairie football game. Police said 18-year-old Adam Abdahakim Adam of St. Louis Park was taken into custody yesterday afternoon in Minneapolis. He is charged with second-degree assault. Two teens were wounded in the shooting, which investigators said was linked to Somali gang activity. A Minneapolis police officer fired at a teenage carjacker who rammed a patrol car yesterday afternoon. It happened when police tried to intercept a stolen vehicle in the vicinity of Pleasant Avenue and Lake Street. The 16-year-old was arrested after trying to flee on foot. Two officers suffered minor injuries. The incident is under investigation. And the cause of a crash this morning on I-94 near Rogers is under investigation. A semi dropped debris on the highway according to the Minnesota State Patrol. The left lane eastbound was closed between exit 205 and MN-101. The driver of the semi was not injured. A 55-year-old man alleged to be a peeping Tom in several recent incidents in Minneapolis is facing charges. John Searle is linked to incidents in various neighborhoods. He has a criminal record that dates back to 1995. And finally, a Minnesota State Patrol trooper was able to rescue two Minneapolis residents from a house fire just before 1 a.m. Thursday. The trooper was responding to another call when they spotted the flames of the home on 29th Avenue South near Riverside and East Franklin Avenues. Two residents were rescued before Minneapolis firefighters arrived, and firefighters rescued a third person who is in critical condition. The two rescued by the trooper are hospitalized in stable condition. And as I said, it's going to be a bit of a shorter one for state and local news today. Of course, stay tuned for the national news coming up right after. And of course, the weather, the sports, the BBC news, all that jazz coming up right when we come back. Stay tuned.
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0: Well, welcome back. We're talking national news now, starting with my personal favorites to read, the entertainment news. Because two new movies are hitting theaters this weekend. The horror flick Other Mommy, starring Jessica Chastain, is expected to scare up around $20 million in its first weekend in theaters. Meanwhile, The Social Reckoning, a sequel to The Social Network, is projected to make up to $8 million in its debut. Elsewhere, Verity is set to make between $13 and $16 million in its second outing, while Tom Cruise's Digger is expected to make around $4 million in its second weekend after monumentally bombing in its debut. Christopher Nolan's The Odyssey is returning to IMAX screens this weekend as well. In other news, HBO is moving forward with the Crazy Rich Asian series. Constance Wu, Henry Golding, Ronnie Cheng, and Michelle Yeoh are set to reprise their roles from the 2018 hit film. The series was first reported to be in the works back in 2025. The film's director, John M. Chu, is set to return as an executive producer. Taylor Swift is set to perform at the upcoming Academy Museum Gala in Los Angeles on October 17th. The annual event serves as a fundraiser for the Academy Museum of Motion Pictures and is considered a major stop on the award season calendar. In a statement, Amy Hama, director and president of the museum, called Swift, quote, an extraordinary talent, unquote, and said organizers look forward to her performance, closing the evening that honors filmmakers and supports the museum's mission to celebrate and preserve cinema. This year's honorees include Charlize Theron, Coleman Domingo, and legendary filmmaker John Carpenter. Details about Swift's performance remain under wraps. And breaking away from entertainment news, the Gulf Coast is on alert for Hurricane Isaias, as it's now a Category 3 storm. The National Hurricane Center's latest report puts the hurricane about 170 miles south-southeast of the mouth of the Mississippi River. It's packing winds of 120 miles an hour and heading north at 15 miles per hour. Landfall is expected tonight or early Saturday near the Alabama-Florida border. A hurricane warning is in effect from Louisiana to the Florida Panhandle, where forecasters are warning of storm surge along the coast and life-threatening inundation over the next day and a half. Some areas could see storm surge up to 7 feet and up to 15 inches of rainfall. Utilities are also bracing for power outages across the region. New York City Mayor Zoran Mamdani said there's nothing that can justify the ICE agent shooting a man Thursday who was in a car with a 5-year-old at the time. Mamdani called it an outrage while speaking to a large, angry crowd on the streets well past 11 p.m. He noted that ICE agents were in plain clothes and masked at the time of the shooting, some dressed as construction workers, and one, police officials noted, was openly carrying a long gun. Multiple passengers on a New York-bound Avianca flight from Medellin, Colombia, are recovering today after severe mid-air turbulence caused widespread cabin chaos, forcing that flight to land at Miami International Airport. Viral video shows the aircraft rocked by sudden dropping. First responders confirm 8 passengers are being treated for head and shoulder injuries at Jackson Memorial Hospital. Aviation officials are investigating. The drummer for the band Journey was taken to a hospital during a Tulsa concert. A spokesman says Dean Castronovo was held from the stage at the end of the second song last night. The spokesman says Castronovo had a medical emergency but declined to elaborate. Another drummer filled in and the concert continued. Details of Castronovo's condition have not been released. Anthropic says it's making moves to keep users from treating its Claude's AI system with, quote, cruel behavior, unquote. The AI company updated its usage policy on Thursday to include a prohibition on sustained and needless abusive or cruel behavior toward our models. It didn't specify what types of behavior would be considered abusive or cruel. The winner of this year's Nobel Peace Prize has been announced. Navatenam Navi Pillai was born in South Africa and is of Indian Tamil origin. She served as the United Nations High Commissioner for Human Rights from 2008 to 2014. As a lawyer in the 1970s, Pillai fought and won a landmark anti-apartheid case exposing the torture of prisoners held at Robben Island, including Nelson Mandela. She also served as president of the International Criminal Tribunal for Rwanda. Rallies and vigils were held across the country Thursday over how Cornell University has handled a gang rape allegation. Survivors of assault, students, and others gathered in states from coast to coast at more than 150 events. The case centers around a former student identified only as Jane Doe, who filed a civil lawsuit over an alleged incident in 2024 at one of the Ivy League school's fraternities, where she said she was gang raped by several members. A Wells Fargo homeownership program for Black Americans is under investigation by the Trump administration. The Department of Housing and Urban Development says the bank's race-based lending practices could violate the Fair Housing Act, while Wells Fargo has declined to comment. The bank pledged $150 million to lower mortgage rates and refinancing fees for qualifying Black homeowners. Curtis Flowers, the Mississippi man who was tried 6 times for the same quadruple murder, has died at age 56. Flowers died at home Wednesday, years after being prosecuted for the 1996 killings of 4 people during an armed robbery. He was convicted 4 times, with all 4 convictions overturned, while two other trials ended in hung juries. Mississippi dismissed the charges in 2019 after the U.S. Supreme Court found racial discrimination in jury selection had tainted the case. Flowers spent 23 years in prison, and no cause of death has been announced. Well, a serial killer could be responsible for a string of recent deaths in Lansing, Michigan. Police Chief Robert Backus gave details on the five deaths in Michigan's capital city at a news conference, saying they're investigating the cases actively. He said police are looking for trends and patterns and believe that each victim was unhoused. They were also all white males from 22 to 70 years old. Microsoft dispute claims that it's firing Americans to hire foreign workers. Microsoft released a statement saying most of its workers in the U.S. are Americans and most of its visa applications are not to hire new workers, they're to keep existing Microsoft employees. Other filings are to hire people already legally in the U.S. who want to work for Microsoft. H-1B candidates are paid on par or more than others in similar roles. And finally, a health expert is advising not to let children use screens during mealtime. Margarita Shook with the Cleveland Clinic says eating while distracted does not help kids learn hunger cues because they're focused on the tablet. Shook says without screens, children have an easier time learning about what's on their plate, how it tastes and smells, and deciding when they are hungry. In addition, she says an added benefit is that children will talk more to parents and siblings during meals without screens. And that's all for the national news. Of course, we've got the BBC News right now. Stay tuned, with the weather is coming up right after. Stay tuned.
4: BBC News with Danielle Jaworowiecka. The Trump administration says it's imposing sanctions on the International Criminal Court in an attempt to cripple its ability to operate. The Secretary of State, Marco Rubio, described the institution as a rogue court and accused it of targeting Americans. The ICC said it was an assault on the foundations of the international legal order. The announcement came hours after the former ICC judge and UN Human Rights Chief Navi Pillay was awarded the Nobel Peace Prize. Ms. Pillay said the award strengthened her conviction in defending the rule of law. The Saudi authorities have said that three people were killed in attacks on Thursday by the Houthis on the international airport in Riyadh. About a fifth of flights to and from the airport have been cancelled. The European Trade Commissioner Maroš Šefčovič says a deal has been reached with Beijing to halve Chinese exports of hybrid and plug-in hybrid vehicles to the EU. Mr. Šefčovič said they had also agreed to improve access to China's market. Three former OpenAI researchers who were sacked for allegedly mishandling information say the real reason for their dismissal was them raising safety concerns at the tech company. The three said their firing made employees afraid to speak out. Austria's interior minister says four Ukrainians were arrested on suspicion of spying. Two have since been released. They are investigative journalists working for the Ukrainska Pravda daily. Two paintings by the French impressionist Renoir have been recovered a month after they were stolen from a museum in southern France. At least five people are reported to have been arrested. The Manchester City manager has insisted the club has not been tainted after it was found guilty last week of more than 100 breaches of Premier League financial rules. In his first comments on the matter, Enzo Maresca said he had absolute faith City would win its appeal. BBC News.
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0: And welcome back. Let's talk the weather. Let's see what's looking like, what it's looking like for the rest of the next week in October, because today it's going to be beautiful out with a high of 72 degrees and nice and sunny. Tonight it's going to be a low of about 60 and partly cloudy, but tomorrow and Saturday it's going to be a high of 85 and becoming sunny. 85? Wear shorts, I guess. Saturday night it's going to be a low of 66. Remember last week when we were dipping into the high 30s for the low? So it's going to be a low of 66 Sunday. It's going to be a high of 81 with a low of 57, mostly sunny, mostly cloudy. On Monday, on Indigenous Peoples Day, it's going to be a high of 65, partly sunny, but then about a 20% chance of showers. On Monday night, it's going to be a low of 47. Okay, we're getting more reasonable now for October. Tuesday, it's going to be a high of 59, and then Tuesday night, we're going to be looking at a low around 43. Wednesday, it's about a 50% chance of showers with a high of around 60. And on Wednesday, showers are going to be likely with a low around 47. And then on Thursday, it's going to be about a 50% chance of showers, partly sunny with a high near 60. Although winds could gust as high to 30 miles per hour. Additionally, Saturday night could also have gusts as high as 30 miles per hour. I'm sorry, 85 is a high in mid-October. It's very shocking. No need to prepare for any quantity of umbrellas. I suppose look out for that. Stay tuned. We're going to be playing the Down to a Science now. Stay tuned for the sports news coming up right after. We'll be back.
7: This is Down to a Science, where we discuss the facts and fallacies behind all things scientific. My name is Alan Susero, and today's topic is monarch butterflies. The monarch butterfly has orange wings with black veins and white dots along the edges, and a wingspan of about 4 inches. Adult males tend to be larger than females and have black dots along the veins on their wings. The monarch butterfly feeds on nectar and water and has a lifespan of about 4 to 5 weeks. Monarch mating grounds span from the northeastern United States to southern Canada, and monarchs lay their eggs on milkweed. The monarch caterpillar feeds solely on milkweed, which contains toxic cardiac glycosides that make the monarch poisonous. The bright colors on the monarch butterfly serve as a warning of its toxicity. Every fall, the monarch butterfly travels anywhere from 1,200 to 2,800 miles or more to get to their hibernation grounds in southern California and central Mexico, where they will stay from November to mid-March. Due to their toxicity, monarchs have several copycats. The most convincing copycat is the viceroy butterfly, which shares the same bright orange wings, black veins, and white spots, but there are subtle differences. One of the more noticeable differences, however, is the horizontal black line across the viceroy's bottom wing. The viceroy caterpillar feeds on willow species, which contain salicylic acid, making them taste bitter to predators. The migratory population of monarch butterflies has been declining due to habitat loss and pesticide use. The monarch relies on milkweed to survive, but urban planning and agricultural development has significantly decreased the amount of milkweed in North America. Some ways you can help these butterflies is by planting a garden of native flowers, including milkweed, and by not using pesticides in your garden or yard. For more information about these beautiful butterflies and how you can help them, visit SaveOurMonarchs.org. This has been the Monarch Butterfly Down to a Science. Tune in next time on Down to a Science for more scientific wonders. My name is Alan. I hope you learned something new. See you next time.

And welcome back. Of course, it's my final segment, the sports, not the final segment of the news as a whole. I got to say that every single time because the news is more than just Kevin on your radio. It's a lot of people that make a lot of things happen and make a lot of stuff happen. I just show up and I read the words on a page, you know? But hey, let's start off with the sports news because the Packers are seeking back-to-back wins for the first time this year. Green Bay is hosting the Chicago Bears on Sunday at Lambeau Field. In other news, the Pacers signed running back Pierre Strong Jr. to the active roster from the practice squad on Thursday. The Vikings hope to remain perfect when they visit the New Orleans Saints on Sunday at Caesars Superdome. Say that five times fast. Minnesota is currently leading the NFC North after starting the season 4-0. Wide receiver Jordan Addison is making progress after being upgraded to a limited participant in yesterday's practice. The Timberwolves continue the preseason tomorrow. Minnesota is visiting the Miami Heat. The Bucks' next exhibition game is also this weekend. Milwaukee is visiting the Charlotte Hornets on Sunday. Well, also, the Brewers are back in the NLCS. Milwaukee is facing the Los Angeles Dodgers in a rematch from last year's matchup. The Brew Crew will be looking for better results after getting swept in 2025. Game 1 of the best-of-7 series is Sunday at American Family Field. The Wild fell 3-2 at the Tampa Bay Lightning. Quinn Hughes and Blake Coleman were the goal scorers for Minnesota. The Wild have dropped back-to-back games and will visit the Florida Panthers tomorrow. Week 6 of the college football season is in full swing. Iowa is 4-1 and visits Washington tonight. 3-2 Iowa State visits BYU tonight. Minnesota is 4-1 and visits Purdue tomorrow. 4-1 Wisconsin visits UCLA in Week 7. Minnesota United FC returns to action tomorrow. The Loons host Houston Dynamo FC at Allianz Field. Minnesota is hoping to snap its 5-game losing streak. Now in Chicago, the 48th running of the Chicago Marathon is this weekend. A record 55,000 runners from all over the world are expected to take part in Sunday's 26.2-mile race. The marathon will start and finish in Grant Park, traveling through 29 neighborhoods. Asia Wilson is once again the WNBA regular season MVP as she cements her place in sports history. She has won that title 5 out of the last 7 years. In her 9th season in the WNBA, Wilson has averaged over 26 points per game. It's the 3rd year in a row that she has led the league in points per game. She also led the WNBA in blocks per game for the 5th consecutive season. The Aces are hosting the Golden State Valkyries tonight in the WNBA semifinals. The Aces must win to avoid elimination. Now, Football Hall of Famer Mike Ditka has passed away at the age of 86. His family announced the news Friday. Ditka coached the Chicago Bears when they won Super Bowl XX. As a player, he was drafted 5th overall by the Bears in the 1961 NFL Draft. He also played for the Philadelphia Eagles and Dallas Cowboys, and went on to become the first tight end to be inducted into the Pro Football Hall of Fame. In a statement, his family said, quote, "While the world knew Mike as a Hall of Fame football legendary coach and leader of the Chicago Bears Super Bowl 20th championship team, we knew him as the heart of our family," unquote. Now, a college basketball player is under ICE detention. Mississippi Valley State Jr. Qingfeng Peng is a junior on the Delta Devils and is in custody at the Richwood Correctional Center in Richwood, Louisiana, according to the ICE database. Peng is from China, but went to high school in Queens, New York, where he also played basketball. According to a statement from the Department of Homeland Security, Peng legally entered the United States in November 2023 on a temporary basis, but illegally overstayed. Peng's attorney told WJTV that the athlete was in the process of going to New York to be with his sponsor, a family friend, to get his visa issue sorted out when he was detained by ICE. The DHS said he accepted voluntary departure and will remain in ICE custody pending removal. And with that way to end it off, that is all I personally have with you for the news. Of course, as I said earlier, that doesn't mean it's the end of the news because the news is so many things and Husky Sidelines is just one of those things coming right up. So, thank you so much for listening. I'm Kevin on your radio. Stay tuned for the rest of the news and have a good one. See you later.

0: October 9th marks a historic moment in men's Husky hockey history. St. Cloud State would begin its first season as a Division I men's hockey program in 1987. They would play an exhibition earlier in October, but the Huskies' first official game would be against Lake Superior State in Michigan. The trip to Sault Ste. Marie wasn't a dream start to life in D1 hockey, as the Huskies would fall 4-8 to the Lakers. Lake Superior State would go on to win the NCAA National Championship. The Huskies would take a game back against the champs, though, beating them in St. Cloud in February. Yes, it was a big loss, but without the 87 Huskies led by Craig Dahl moving up to the top level of college hockey, we wouldn't be where we are now. On This Day in Sports is brought to you by the KVSC Sports Department.
1: For KAXE News, I'm Megan Buffington with the Up North Report. Cass County Sheriff Brian Welk is accused of showing sexually explicit photographs of a naked woman and video of a nude man inside a jail cell to people who should not have seen them. Chelsea Perkins investigates.
2: The accusations come in a complaint detailing the disclosure of internal investigation materials filed in January by Cass County Deputy Aaron Ammerman. He is now challenging the sheriff in the 2026 election. Welk declined to comment on anything related to the complaint, other than maintaining he believes it was politically motivated to set up Ammerman for a run for sheriff. KAXE has obtained a copy of the complaint that was submitted January 7th. Ammerman complained about two separate incidents. He reported he personally observed both. In the first, Ammerman says Welk showed him the naked photos. Welk had them as part of an internal investigation. Ammerman says he had no job-related reason to see the photos, and it made him uncomfortable, adding it was, quote, inconsistent with appropriate handling of sensitive investigative materials. The second incident involved Welk allegedly playing the jail video recording of a naked, incarcerated man for a member of the public. Ammerman has confirmed the authenticity of the complaint to KAXE. He has previously stated these incidents and how they've been handled are the reasons he's running for sheriff. Here's Ammerman in May.
3: This is unacceptable. This is so unacceptable. If this had been anybody other than an elected official, they would have been fired in probably less than 48 hours.
2: Welk and his attorney Imran Ali participated in a phone interview Monday. When asked directly whether Welk had shown the photos or video to those without work-related reasons to see them, Ali stepped in.
4: And I'm going to stop the line of questioning here because, again, there are things that go in between what is legally can be said right now and things that can't be said right now.
2: Cass County Administrator Josh Stevenson has confirmed Cass County has concluded its investigation, but officials will not publicly disclose anything further in response to KAXE data requests, contrary to legal guidance from the State Data Practices Office. Last month, Welk told KAXE that to his knowledge, there's been no discipline. Asked Monday who in Cass County has the ability to discipline him, Welk says,
4: the voters.
5: So if the voters have seen no details whatsoever as to both the substance of the complaint and the investigation, how could there be discipline in this instance?
4: Great question. I'm navigating that myself as to, how we get the information. I haven't seen it either.
5: You haven't seen the complaint?
4: I have not seen the complaint or the investigation report.
2: KAXE has been investigating this story for months. We've talked with current and former employees of the sheriff's office and submitted numerous data requests. You can read the full story at KAXE.org. Chelsea Perkins, KAXE News.
1: A Nevis man was recently sentenced for wrongfully obtaining social services. Larissa Donovan has more.
6: 76-year-old Vincent Belomo was ordered to pay more than $264,000 in restitution for failing to disclose assets when he applied for public assistance. Belomo was also given a state prison sentence and terms of probation in a September 24th sentencing order. Three felony counts of perjury were dismissed as part of a July plea agreement. The investigation began in January and found Belomo claimed only a dollar in a savings account at a $500 El Camino, but records found a savings account with more than $77,000 in it. Judge Eric Schieferdecker issued sentences on 3 counts of wrongfully obtaining public assistance, the longest of which was 15 months. The sentence was stayed for 5 years, meaning Beloma won't go to prison unless he violates the terms of his probation. Beloma received credit for 46 days served in local custody and will spend 24 days on electronic home monitoring. Larissa Donovan, KAXE News.
1: That's it for the Up North Report. From the KAXE News Desk, I'm Megan Buffington, telling the stories of Northern Minnesota through local news.
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9: Got 3 other Huskies with him. Holds, turns around, finds Zalquist, who scores for the Huskies.
10: Another turnover for Utah. Edwards gets it back and threw it down.
11: Sam, under a lot of pressure, how'd you get away from that? Now he throws deep. Justin wide open. Caught. Touchdown.
9: And this one is hammered. Left center field and deep. Back it goes, and that is gone. Another leadoff home run. Number 20 for Byron Buxton.
12: Kaprizov drops Zuccarello. Back to Kaprizov. He scores!
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14: And welcome back here in to the basement of Stuart Hall. My name is Reese Powell. And joining me today is Noah Grant. We've got no one else but me and Noah here on the podium here today. But thanks so much for listening to the Voice of St. Cloud, 88.1 KVSC. Noah, it's me and you today. It's going to be me and you later on this hockey call. Before we get to that, we got some few topics. But before we get to those topics, how have you been so far today?
15: I've been great, Reese. It's been a good week and always that excitement leading up to Huskies hockey that's coming up later. Don't want to get ahead of ourselves here, yes. But the first home game for the Huskies this year back at the newly renovated Herbrooks National Hockey Center. So I'm fired up, man. It's Friday. Let's talk some sports.
14: Absolutely. And we talked a bit about some sports last week. It was Major League Football. and we had a bunch of other topics that we wanted to touch on, but as soon as that Vikings topic comes up, man, it's you got about 3 Minnesotan fans on the podium. It's going to time is going to dwindle out, as I would say. But first, we'll talk a little bit of baseball here. We'll go to the diamond. Playoffs have been advancing here. Most recent news, the White Sox were not able to close out the series. Guardians able to eke out a game 5 here in the most recent news. But what were some of the who do you see really taking that series? I mean, both those teams are split so even. I believe we talked about these two teams before and the possibility of them facing off. One doesn't seem to stick out more than the other. That being said, the Guardians really put it together in one of these innings. They pulled out, had about 6 or 7 runs. That would have did numbers in 2026 or 2025. Which team do you see taking this series here?
15: Yeah, this has been a fun one to watch. I don't know that a lot of people were expecting this one to be as fun as it has been. Just I think Guardians didn't get a whole lot of attention this year. The White Sox didn't either. And I mean, potentially some of that is deserved when you look at the records of these teams. The American League Central has not been great. But I think home teams have won every game so far. Guardians have the momentum, certainly, winning the last 2 after they got behind early. But I think I would love to see the White Sox come back and take this one at home. And for me, this whole White Sox run, not to say it's improbable, but when you look at how bad they were just a couple years ago, it was hard to get much worse than they were.
14: Yeah.
15: And now you got a team that's 1 win away from going to the American League Championship Series. And if we get White Sox Rays, what's that? Shades of 2006, 2008 all over again, something in that window. The last time those two teams met up deep in the postseason. But I think the White Sox should have the edge coming back at home for game 5. So we'll see how that one plays out there.
14: Yeah, for sure. And I mean, one of the things that we did talk about before was the inability for the Guardians to sort of get on the board, but then they go ahead and put up that many runs against the White Sox, which we thought that was more of a statistic that was in their favor, which, I mean, this series has been really surprising, and especially the Guardians being able to force Game 5, but I also will take the White Sox in that one. But in a broader sort of look throughout the postseason, which team has had the most disappointing playoff run so far? I mean, I'll go first here. I gotta say it's the Yankees. I gotta say it's the Yankees. Yeah. I mean, this is something that me and Noah had discussed beforehand, but like, it's good to see the team. Most of the teams left in the playoff brackets now are teams that have spent less, which is, I mean, maybe an anomaly to like comparing to last year, but. It's interesting to see these sort of lower spender teams like the Rays, like the Brewers, who are all more in, towards the mid pocket, I'd argue. But interesting to see how those guys compete against the gigantic spenders like the Yankees, and of course the Dodgers are still in here, but the Dodgers as well. But yeah, to me, it's got to be the Yankees. I think Ben Rice did a lot, but it seems like it was a one man effort, and it's like what do the Yankees have to do in order to sort of get past this step again? I'm seeing they're obviously one of, if not the most historic team in the MLB. That's no ifs, ands, or buts about that. But there is like this invisible hump that they can't seem to get over in the postseason. And it's not the wound and void isn't being healed by more money or bigger stars. I mean, you already got Aaron Judge, Ben Rice in there as well. The pitching rotation is getting better. It hasn't dipped off. But I guess before we go into your answer for the most disappointing, do you see any sort of outlook for the Yankees to sort of get past this postseason ick?
15: Yeah, it's been tough. It's now 17 years is their championship drought, which maybe not that long when you consider just a championship drought, but that's the longest now in franchise history for the Yankees. So it's been a long stretch now. I kind of thought 2024 might be their year when they brought in Juan Soto and they looked like they had put things together. But, I mean, I'm 100% with you that the most disappointing run is the Yankees. This is a team that has championship hopes every single year. And the fan base certainly expects it. And it just feels like there's been, maybe they're missing one move. But I know a lot of Yankees fans, of course, every year, right, you want them to go out the deadline and bring in Shohei Ohtani,
14: yeah,
15: right? Some guy like that, a top-level superstar. Every team does. But Aaron Judge was actually asked after the series, he said, do you feel like front office has gone all in for this team? And he kind of gave a politically correct player answer. He's like, well, it's hard. Like, we want to bring in all the top guys every year, right? You always want to make those big moves. But he didn't really answer the question, and I don't know to me if the front office has put enough in to go out and try to get this team forward. But yeah, you mentioned Ben Rice. It's a good thing he had this step-up year.
14: Yeah.
15: Because through the regular season last year, it was Aaron Judge driving the lineup. And if Judge was hurt, the lineup really faltered. And now it was Ben Rice. So at least with Judge out, you still had a little bit of something. But other than that, the team was batting, I think the rest of the team was batting .056 at one point in the playoffs. It was not a strong showing for them. The injury bug has gotten them a couple times. Not that that's certainly an excuse for Yankees fans with that the pitching staff is lined up. That's hurt them a few times here, but I don't know what the answer is. I'm not sure that the Yankees do at this point as well.
14: Yeah, it's definitely a hard one to figure out. Like I said, it definitely can't be filled by obviously you can go get another superstar. That'd be helpful, but it seems like tossing all this money out hasn't really been beneficial for them.
15: Yeah, I mean, you bring in Juan Soto that one year in 2024, and you still can't beat the Dodgers.
14: Yeah,
15: so
14: it's like,
15: felt like your year.
14: Yeah. But I'd also add another team here. I feel like there is a bit of disappointment from the Cubs.
15: Yes. Yes, I definitely agree with that.
14: Especially, you've seen all the... If you're on the internet, you've seen the hammering that Pete Crow Armstrong has got since getting that MVP, and then not being able to get a hit in the round of the playoffs that he was in. gosh, yeah, I'd toss the Cub up, the Cubs up there, but I feel like just overall, the Yankees have just been one of those teams where it's like, man, how has it been 17 years? They've been so competitive for every single one of those years almost, and it's been one team or one hump that they haven't been able to really leap over. But we'll go to outside of the postseason here. What team have you seen that has been most disappointing in the regular season? I know my pick, but I already went first, so I'll take this one off to you, Noah.
15: I think for this year, I think you kind of have to lean with the Toronto Blue Jays during the regular season to come off a year where I had to do the math right in my head. I was like, this was last year, right? This was last year they were in the World Series and came, you never know, maybe a ball being lodged underneath a padded wall in the outfield at Rogers Center from winning the World Series. And then you go 79-83. You're only two games under 500 at that point, but you lose the division by 19 games. You're last place in the American League East, and you really don't have a shot at the postseason from like July onward. That kind of drop off is not good. And I mean, Vladdy Guerrero Jr. not homering at the Rogers Center. I think he had his first one in August at some point during the year. It was just a bad fall off. He had an interesting quote there too, and I don't know if it's tough. Maybe it was taken out of context a little bit, but he said he was asked about getting this large contract extension and how well he's performed in 2026, and he kind of said, well, I got all that money from what I did the past couple of years, and they're not paying me for what I'm doing now. I'm paraphrasing that quote. It sounded better than that, but it was an interesting thing, and the Blue Jays fans didn't like that, and just a tough year overall to finish 19 games out of first place after going to the World Series the year prior.
14: And, man, they looked extremely explosive in that World Series run that they had. They almost had the Dodgers beat there in a few seconds. So I think that's a great team to sort of point out. And it's one of those weird things in sports where you see a team one year that looks unstoppable. They've got it clicked all together, and then there isn't much fall off the following year when it comes to roster wise or anything like that. But the team just completely crumbles, it seems like. And it's one of those things in sports that'll, I don't know, I feel like it has to be studied, because it's a very, very weird oddity when it happens.
15: And they did it too while having Dylan Cease, who's a Cy Young favorite. I think it might be a Yankee. So, I mean, there we go. We look at our disappointing regular season team, disappointing postseason team. We got the two Cy Young favorites on there. But, yeah, Reese, who's your pick for this question?
14: Oh, man. I'm glad you asked. I would say, gosh, man, the city of New York, it seems like it's been cursed ever since the Knicks have won the NBA championship. My pick is going to be the New York Mets. Oh, man, it's an interesting team that Mets team is. Lots and lots and lots of star acquisition, lots of funds, and the Mets have been the only team that has been like tossing all this money out, but they've gotten worse. And it's not like they're acquiring worse players. I mean, you look at the sort of money they have in the roster. They have Lindor, who's on a big contract. They obviously have Soto, who's prior to his signing had the most historic and biggest contract in the league. They have Bo Bichette as well, who was also another huge signing. I believe those guys are almost close to $1 billion in their total contracts. And if you look at the Yankees, or I gotta stop saying Yankees. The Mets fans are gonna tear my head off. Well, I'm sure they're fine with me giving their team a little bit of a hammering here. But the Mets, yeah, you look at the amount of money that's been spent, and maybe Bo Bichette has been underwhelming, but it's like they just cannot win. And it's similar to the Yankees, to where the Yankees have sort of been able to spend money and it's gotten them to the postseason and whatnot, but the Mets have consistently underperformed. And it doesn't seem to matter what position the money is being tossed at, whether it's

0: team. Whereas to Minnesota, you're maybe a little bit jealous that your owner is willing to spend that much money on a roster player. But it has been very, very lackluster from a high-powered Mets team. And I feel like to underperform like that in a season where your division is a bit more open, I feel like it was, if there was any year for the postseason to be sort of leaned towards the Mets, it would have been this year, but they didn't even get there. So
1: yeah, it's a roster that, like, if you draft this roster in fantasy baseball, if you have this roster on a video game, you look at the lineup and you're like, yes, this looks great, right? And yeah, the Steve Cohen, for his part in the ownership side, has done about as much as he can do. The only move I think they really missed on was letting Pete Alonso go to Baltimore. To let that kind of production walk out the door, I think, was a mistake for them. And I mean, you saw the ovation he got when he came back to New York to play at Citi Field with the Orioles, and fans gave him a standing ovation. They were cheering for his 300th home run, which he hit in that series. So I think that was a mistake on their part. But yeah, curious to see where this team goes from here. They still have the pieces in place, but feels like different pieces from different puzzles right now that all look good but don't really mesh together.
0: Yeah, and I mean, you look at the standings with the Mets, they're fifth in the National League East, and that is under the Nationals and the Marlins as well, which, I mean, look at the amount of money being spent at the Mets payroll, and then look at the amount, maybe you could even combine the Nationals and the Marlins as well, and it'd still be extremely close to the Mets. Like,
1: I'm willing to bet it'd be well under.
0: Yeah, well under the amount that has been poured out by the Mets. But some up-and-coming news as well. Recently, the MLB has proposed to shorten the regular game season. They will go down to 154, possibly. I also believe there was some interesting things about the postseason possibly changing. Would you like to touch on that as well?
1: Yes, I would. Just really quickly getting back to our Mets note. So the Mets this year, this is MLB payrolls entering opening week. Mets had $357 million in payroll for this year.
0: Oof.
1: The Nationals, $87 million, and the Marlins, about $80 million.
0: Yeah, less than double.
1: You combine them, yeah, and they were half of the Mets.
0: Yeah.
1: So, yeah, kind of wild there. But yeah, to the new proposal that was put in place, and again, there's still talk of a lockout. We'll see if what gets used as a bargaining chip here and there. But they talked about cutting the regular season down to 154 games, which would start to mirror the AAA schedule a little bit more. And what AAA did after COVID was they started doing six-game series. You travel to one place, and the minor leagues cuts down on travel. And major league ranks, they wouldn't do that. But you have a six-game series, and you get one scheduled off day a week. And I think the MLB was talking about that if it's not like, I don't think the entire league would break on a Monday, say, like AAA does, but to be able to get every team an off day per week, I think it'd be nice for player health. You might see players healthier longer in the season. And then the postseason, there is talk of making the division series, switching it from a best of five to a best of seven now. So you get a longer postseason there. And the final part of that was the higher seed, and this is what they do in the PWHL, would get to pick their playoff opponents. So I think it would probably be the two teams that get the buys onto the division series. They get to pick whoever won the wild card round, who they want to face, which is really interesting to me. I'm sure it's bulletin board material for a team if you get picked at that point. Like, all right, they want to play us. Well, let's prove them wrong in that regard. But as far as the schedule goes, I'd be all about it, cutting it down to 154 and having the division series mean a little bit more. I never liked the one-game wildcard format because in a regular season, that's 162 games, by far the longest of any of the big four professional sports, right? Double hockey and baseball. That has to mean something. You can't just go, all right, you won 98 games, this team won 87, you both make the playoffs, and it's going to come down to one game here in early October. I think the regular season has to mean something. So, I mean, division series, to get a best of seven, to get a game seven, you might get to see a team's ace pitcher throw one more time in the series. I'd be all about it. I'd say sign me up for that.
0: I mean, I feel like this has been sort of a recent surge in multiple Rubucks, not only for the MLB, but there was also a discussion in the NFL as well. It was in the recent year when both Minnesota and

0: and Detroit were at the two top teams in the NFC. Obviously, Detroit would go on to only lose one game and then take the first seed, but they were still a little bit shaky about some of the seedings that they had to face because, as you said before, that's one of the newer things that may be tested out is a team getting to pick who they play. Lions, obviously, of course, losing in the first round that year. Unfortunate for Detroit fans. Not for Minnesota fans, who also lost in the wild card. So I guess they made it further than us. But yeah, that has been sort of the newer surge in there. But moving on from the diamond, we will head over to the sheet of ice. And before we touch on some SCSU hockey, where we have a game later here tonight, I want to touch on some of the NHL. Just some early predictions that we have here. The Stanley Cup, obviously the biggest prize in NHL. Team awards last year, the Carolina Hurricanes ended up winning it. And they are also the recent favorites to repeat it again. But when it comes to those sort of things, it seems like, I don't know, ever since Florida had won it back to back, the returning champion has always been the favorite to win it again. But who do you see, Noah, as your way too early Stanley Cup winner?
1: Yeah, I do have to give some props to Carolina just because I feel like they have been, maybe not on some of the betting odds, but they've been overlooked, I think, in the media attention as the reigning Stanley Cup champions just because of all the moves that Florida Panthers have made this year to bring in, of course, Brady Tkachuk to play with Matthew and some of those top-end moves that make people think that Florida's going to be the favorite this year coming out of the Eastern Conference. And I think Carolina is still a complete team. They return basically the same roster. Of course, Frederik Andersen gone in the Nets, but it looks like Brandon Bussey has stepped up to be their next goaltender. He did so in the postseason. So I think Carolina is still very much a favorite to come out of the East. Florida, as for all the pieces they brought in, there's the question of can they stay healthy, of course, and I am not sold on the goaltending situation with them. To bring in Jacob Markstrom, I don't know if he's the guy to get it done when you get to March and April and the postseason push. Out of the West, things get really interesting because I think you could probably point at five or six different teams to come out of the West and say, yeah, this could be their year.
0: Yeah.
1: I think Colorado's definitely up there. Vegas will be up there again to see if they can get back to that point under now first-year head coach Ryan Craig. Edmonton, maybe. I'm not sold on Edmonton just yet, and I think, I mean, only opening night, so this is a way too early prediction, but Tristan Jarry, to me, does not scream postseason Stanley Cup winning goaltender at this stage in his career for Edmonton.
0: Yeah. Gosh, for me, I'll go Colorado here. I think they were the favorites to win it last year. Obviously, they fell a little bit short. But I think, gosh, if it's not this year, it's going to be a tough one to sort of repeat if it's not this year. Cale Makar has looked absolutely amazing for the Avalanche. Obviously, McKinnon is going to look good as well. But for me, the Avalanche has, I really thought, I mean, last year it wasn't even going to be close. And then they started winning a lot. And then it started to make me think, wait a minute, is this sort of dominance going to roll over to a postseason where it seems like the game is completely different, right? You're not playing a separate set of teams. Now you're playing a team that's learning you throughout the series. And I think that's where Colorado sort of showed a little bit of their weakness is when they line up for the pro season, they have to play similar opponents. They don't necessarily switch up their style of play much. And it may work against a team where you're facing every other week, but when you're facing a team pretty consistent and they're high-end powered, like the Minnesota Wild or like the Dallas Stars, they end up learning, and they end up adapting really well. But I thought the Avalanche, it really was their year last year, and I think they are still a front runner for this Stanley Cup, so they'll be my pick. But I think following them, the Oilers are always going to be in contention just because of McDavid. it's like you said though, Noah, it's a maybe. It's like, it's, there's questions and positions that I feel like McDavid sort of blinds on the outside. It's like, oh, we have Connor McDavid, so do we necessarily need this position? Do we necessarily need to get another superstar or whatnot? And I mean, it'll always be in the back of head that the Oilers have the possibility just because of how McDavid is, but I will go the Avalanche here. Last year, I believe my pick was the Dallas Stars, so they made it to the postseason, I guess, but the Wild had something to say about that, yeah?
1: They did, and yeah, I think the Wild, certainly, they have a good look this year, too. This will make the hometown listeners happy, hopefully, but I think Minnesota does have a legit chance to make a deep playoff run this year, and I did see some news recently that the Red Wings were sending some their top executives to scout out recent Wild games, so that could potentially spell news that those two sides are working on a deal to send Dylan Larkin to Minnesota, which I think would definitely push them even further toward that path. And yeah, for Edmonton, that roster up and down, it's, when you look up and down the roster, a lot of punctuation marks there and not a lot of periods. A lot of question marks, a lot of exclamation points, and maybe not a lot in the middle, so we'll see how that plays out in Edmonton.
0: Yes, but moving on from the NHL, we'll move on to some on-campus sports. Of course, first home game here at the renovated Herb Brooks Stadium. It'll be me and Noah on the call, but it's going to be so fun just to be back in a quote-unquote, quotation mark, newer stadium. But before we touch on the men's side of it, I want to touch on and more likely congratulate the women's hockey team. Have played extremely well. Not only versus UConn, which is an extremely tough opponent, but also Minnesota State as well. Noah, would you like to touch on that a little bit? You were there to call the game, so I'm going to hand this one off to you.
1: I was there, yeah. Got to watch them play against UConn and got to watch them against Minnesota State as well. So two sweeps of ranked opponents to start off the year is pretty impressive. It's something they hadn't done since 2024, so they hadn't done it with Miri Losso behind the bench. But it's been interesting, too, talking to her. She has just preached consistency, and pretty much the line you hear from her is, yeah, we're just focused on the next game. We're taking this one day at a time, focused on the next game, and this team has looked really, really good. That top line of Alice Sorrell, Sofiana Sundblad, and Maria McCallion combined for 25 points in four games.
0: Oof.
1: Is absurd, and McCallion had a six-point weekend against Minnesota State, scored five goals, her first career hat trick. Sorrell, a six-point weekend against UConn. So it's been good, too, the rest of the way from the depth perspective. The freshmen have played well. The goaltending sides looked good. Shout-out to Alexis Ehrman, who's the reigning WCHA Goalie of the Week. First start, 33 save shutout. Not a bad way to make your first collegiate start, is
0: something,
1: it?
0: Something on the lighter side for her, I guess. Just a slight 33 shout-out, you know?
1: Yeah, and excited to see what they do this weekend, taking on another ranked team in number 14, Colgate, on the road in New York. So curious to see how that one plays out.
0: And Sorio, the captain, really, as you said before, really big year for her. Those 6 points have been really, really needed, especially facing up against some really tough competition against UConn and as well as Minnesota State. But we'll move on to the men's side of it. The men's most recent game, they actually dropped against Bemidji State. It was a 3-2 loss in overtime versus the Beavers. Few of the goal scorers, though, for the Huskies were Nolan Rode and Charlie Lurie. But some goals by Jake McLean and Hudson Thornton ended up taking the game, especially in the power play. Now, between the two teams, Rode's goal came from a power play, but then the game actually ended on a power play from Hudson Thornton, the Bemidji State player. But looking on to this game in the short amount of time that we have left here, you know, they're playing a ranked team in Michigan Tech. It's Huskies versus Huskies. I will touch on a lot more of this before the game actually starts in pregame, but what are some of your, I guess, some of the thoughts that you have you'd like to share before we even get to the Herb?
1: Well, I'll offer a bold prediction. The Huskies will win today.
0: I actually feel it too. And that's not me being biased. Of course, they're not going to believe that, but
1: well, it's the battle of the Huskies.
0: Yeah. So. But I don't know. I feel like it's first game in the Herb. I've been handing out a bunch of free tickets as an RA. Right. So I'm hoping the fans have something to do with it, but I just feel it now. I could be wrong, but I don't know. Sorry to interrupt you, Noah.
1: No, all good. And I think it's going to be a fun series. This is a team from Michigan Tech that comes in after sweeping a ranked Minnesota team. And former Huskies head coach Brett Larson and Austin Bernevik, Tanner Hendricks, Finn Loftus on that Gophers team as well. So they've certainly proved their mettle. They're definitely a top contender in the CCHA and looking to make a national tournament push here this year. So a lot of talent on that roster. They're a hard team to play against. They'll wear down your defenders. So hopefully the Huskies can... The home Huskies, the Cardinal in black. That's the first time I've done it. I'll do it again several more times across the course of the game later on tonight. But
0: get ready, folks. This is about to be puck going to the Huskies and then heads over to the Huskies.
1: Yeah, for St. Cloud State, I think if they can clean up some of their defensive zone issues they had in game one, which is to be expected, a lot of new faces, I think they'll be just fine tonight.
0: Yeah, I think I also have the Huskies, the St. Cloud State Huskies taking this one over Michigan Tech, which, I mean, as you said before, that front line for... Michigan Tech is extremely deadly. Connor Rillette has been an astounding player for Michigan Tech, and some of the defensive woes have been one of the struggles early on for St. Cloud State. But I will actually take, I think it's going to be a split in the weekend, but I will take the Huskies winning today on Friday. But with that, we'd like to end another episode of Sidelines. This one was entertaining. Hopefully we'll have some more people on the podium next week. I'm sure we will. But with that, keep listening here on 88.1 FM KVFC. Later today, we've got the St. Cloud State Huskies taking on the Michigan Tech Huskies at 7 p.m. But you'll want to tune in before then because we got some interesting pregame we want to tell you about and some maybe some stats that you'd like to hear before you listen to the game. But next up, we have I'm a Stranger by Sam Burton. 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
1: I forgot what that song was, I'll be honest. Anyways, this is the start of Alt Shift for this Friday afternoon. I'm Rocket. I'm a little tired. Thanks to the guys from Sidelines for bringing us to their show. Let's get into some music here. We'll hear something from Caroline Rose and Prince and the Revolution in a minute, but before we get to that, here's Leon Bridges with Light the Way. This is Your Sound Alternative, KVSC 88.1 FM. Or not, I guess. Here's Prince.

0: Catch a dose of the Grateful Dead from 6 until 7 p.m. Sunday nights on KBSC, just before Classic Rock. I'm John Drake. 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I'll bring you studio tracks and outtakes, official live releases, solo cuts from Bob and Jerry, and more. 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That's
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KVSC, your sound alternative, 88.1 FM. That was Teenage Fan Club with There Was You from the album Do Not Dare to Dream. Before that was Caroline Rose with Yip Yip Yow. It's a single. Before that was Prince and the Revolution with Paisley Park from the album Around the World in a Day. Starting off some Prince. Not bad. The Community Interest KBC reminds you that the Create Community is presenting their 21st annual convention conversation on race on Wednesday, October 28th. Titled Our Voices, Our Strength, Our Future, the event begins at 5:30 p.m. and takes place at St. Cloud Technical and Community College. This event is free and open to the entire community. 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But before we get to that, here's Slot to Face with the song Passport. 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

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That was Dinosaur Jr. with Little Fury Things from the album You're Living All Over Me. Before that was The Cure with Fascination Street from their album Disintegration. Before that was Slot Phase with Passport from the album Sorry for the Late Reply. And the community, just KVSC reminded you that St. Cloud State University is joining with the Community Advisory Board to present the program Forward Together, an inaugural stewardship gathering on Monday, November 2nd. The main program takes place at the Paramount Center for the Arts from 6 p.m. to 7:30 p.m. The event will provide an update on the state of the university and discuss ways the university and the community can work together to be positive stewards of the greater St. Cloud area. This event is free and open to the entire community. Space is limited, so interested individuals are urged to reserve a spot early. You get more information about this event on our website, kvsc.org. 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For next up, we'll hear something from VV Lightbody and Scott Allen in The List. 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

0: Give you a seat, your sound alternative, idiot 0.1 FM. That was VV Lightbody with the song Practice Smiling from the Period piece. For that was Scott Allen in the list with Finally Here from the June. And before that was Thou with Fossils from the album Show Me. Be right back to some more music right after this.
1: This ain't your cousin's playlist. It's the stuff you find in dusty record crates and dive bars. Welcome to the Root Cellar, where roots rock, alt country, and Americana comes alive. We spin the tracks born in barns, brewed in basements, and raised on the heartland highways. If it's got grit, groove, and a story to tell, it's got a home right here. So, pull up a stool and crack a cold one and get into the Root Cellar, where the underground sounds just like home.
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For our next set, we'll hear something from Radiohead and Beethoven. Before we get to that, here is a band that we'll be seeing next week live. I'm very excited for that. It's the Smashing Pumpkins. I'll be playing most of their album, Melancholy and Infinite Sadness, from what I've heard. No openers and all that, so that's exciting. Here's a song from it, one of my favorites from this album. It's called Muzzle. It's your Sound Alternative, KVSC 88.1 FM.

KVSC 88.1 FM. That was Radiohead with Karma Police from the album OK Computer. Before that was Babe Hoven with the song Neck from the album I See Them, I See Me. And before that was the Smashing Pumpkins with Muzzle from their album Melancholy and the Infinite Sadness. Take a look at the quick look at the weather here for the upcoming weekend. It'll be a high of 72 today and a low of 59. Some clouds will be rolling in. And then tomorrow, an unusual high of 86 and a low of 66. Be some wind picking up in the afternoon, but that'll clear up by night. And then Sunday, high of 83 and a low of 57, where it will be clouds will begin rolling in throughout the day. Very unusual, though. Highs in the near 90s in October. A little alarming, I would say. After that, the temperatures do drop to below the 70s again, including Tuesday, which has a high of 58. So hopefully it's the last time temperatures go above 70 for the rest of the year. For next set, we'll hear something from Primal Scream and MGMT, but before that, here's Harrison Gordon with Sight of Blood. 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

KVSC, the voice of St. Cloud, 88.1 FM. That was Primal Scream with Moving On Up from the album Screamadelica. Before that was MGMT with Time to Pretend from the album Oracular Spectacular. And before that was Harrison Gordon with Sight of Blood from the album Bliss. On the next episode of The Menu, we're talking to a duo that makes charming indie folk music. On Tuesday, October 13th at 4:30 p.m., tune in to hear an interview with The Army, The Navy. Following a pair of acclaimed EPs, The Army, The Navy released their debut album, Fake Brave Life, in May. They're currently on tour and scheduled to make a stop at the Fine Line in Minneapolis on Monday, October 19th. For this episode of The Menu, the members of Blue Diner are interviewed by KVSC's music director. Not sure which one. Doesn't say a name on this, so. The Menu airs Tuesday at 4:30 p.m. brought to you by KVSC, radio that's as local as it gets. For our next set, we'll hear something from Fugazi and Ween, but before that, here's She's Green with the song Figurines. 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

0: Fugazi on KVSC 88.1 FM. It was called Cash Out, and it comes from their final album, The Argument. Before that was Ween with Joppa Road from their album Chocolate and Cheese. And before that was She's Green with Figurines from the album Chrysalis. We'll be right back with some more music right after this.
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0: For our next set, we'll hear something from Death Cab for Cutie and Michelle. Before we get to that, though, here, Soundgarden with The Day I Tried to Live from the album Super Unknown. So this music's been pretty quiet. We'll turn that up a bit. This is Your Sound Alternative, KVSC 88.1 FM.

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0: KVSC 88.1 FM, Voice of St. Cloud. That was Death Cab for Cutie with Punching the Flowers from the album I Built You a Tower. Before that was Michelle with Painkiller from the album Songs About You Specifically. And before that was Soundgarden with The Day I Tried to Live from the album Super Unknown. We'll be right back to more tunes right after these little messages.
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2: 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Her book, Spirit Card, Journey to a Dakota Past, and The Seed Keeper both won a Minnesota Book Award. 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Mirror Theater, in collaboration with Dark Omens, presents its production of Richard O'Brien's The Rocky Horror Show at the Red Carpet Nightclub main stage from November 5th through the 7th. This cult classic musical tells the story of a newly engaged couple getting caught in a storm and coming to the home of a mad scientist unveiling his new creation. Performances start at 7 p.m. and are dedicated in loving memory of Tim Curry. KVSC DJs Liz and Johnny are in the cast. For further show and ticket information, visit redcarpetnightclub.com. Performances for Luca Theater's production of Gutenberg the Musical start the weekend of November 6th at the Gnarly Bard Theater. In this two-man musical spoof, a pair of aspiring playwrights perform a backers' audition for their new ill-advised project, a big, splashy musical about printing press inventor Johann Gutenberg. Featuring local actors John Legg and Kyle Siemens, performances run that first weekend and the next. For further show and ticket information, visit lucatheater.org. That's Luca, spelled L-Y-K-K-E. And Stern's History Museum's Hops and History Series is happening again at Bad Habit Brewing in St. Joseph on Thursday, November 19th at 6 p.m. This time, the history of brothels and houses of ill repute will be featured, including some of the more infamous examples of these establishments and the detractors that came along with their rise in popularity. And yes, Stearns County had its fair share in the mid to late 19th century. This event is free to attend for members of the museum and priced for non-members. I'm Gracie J, and that's what's happening. The Arts and Culture Collage is funded through the Minnesota Arts and Cultural Heritage Fund and is produced by KVSC, a proud member of AMPR's Diverse Radio for Minnesota's communities.
0: For next up, we'll hear something from Jack White and REM. 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

KVSC, your sound alternative, 88.1 FM. That was Jack White with the song Over and Over and Over from his album Boarding House Reach. Before that was REM with Day Sleeper from the album Up. And before that was Growing Pains with Drive from the album Daniel Loves Mandy Forever. We're going to head right into the next set here so we can go into the next hour and last hour of Vulture pretty easily. We are singing from Jaw Dropped and Sugar, but before we get to that, here's Robin Hitchcock with My Dead Astronaut. 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

Coming up next year on KVSC is you. You could be our next DJ, sports broadcaster, news host, and more. 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Or you can come say hi to us at our studios in Stewart Hall. 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

0: 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That was Jaw Dropped with Cup from the album Secret Despair. Before that was Sugar with Your Favorite Thing from the album File Under Easy Listening. And before that was Robin Hitchcock with the song My Dead Astronaut from the album The Confuser. We'll be right back after Nerd Network News. Oh, I'm stuttering, Tim, sorry. I'll reveal the next set after that. We'll be right back.
1: Welcome in, Dark Hearts. I'm Wolfie.
2: And Mooney, and this is your Nerd Network News.
1: Today we're talking about the upcoming and long-awaited game, The Wolf Among Us 2. The first game was fantastic, and the trailer gave us an excellent look at the continuation of the story, as well as tying up some loose ends.
2: We're returning to Fabletown with Sheriff Bigby Wolf, and he's still trying to uncover who murdered Faith and some of the other fables. In the trailer, we see Bigby in front of a corkboard with all of the information he's found, with Snow White narrating that 6 murder cases have been discovered so far. We'll be meeting Tin Man, Scarecrow, Dorothy, and the Cowardly Lion, who isn't nearly as cowardly in this universe. We're also seeing that Tin Man has been given a massive upgrade, looking more like a human-sized iron giant as he's fighting Bigby. Dorothy decided to come back from Kansas, and she's gonna make it everyone else's problem. There's a strange rune in the middle of the board, a dagger with the same rune, and another picture of the rune at one of the crime scenes. I think it's safe to say that this rune is pretty important to the plot of the game, but what does it represent?
1: The Wolf Among Us 2 will consist of 5 episodes and takes place 6 months after the events of the first game, and only 15 years later for the rest of us. The game's engine has been upgraded from Unreal Engine 4 to Unreal Engine 5, with Adam Harrington and Aaron Yvette returning to voice Bigby Wolf and Snow White respectively. Just from watching the trailer, we can see the upgrades, and this looks amazing! The heavy comic book style line work really gives Telltale Games a styling advantage over the rest. We love this series and can't wait for the sequel to release on all consoles and Steam.
2: While there's no release date yet, we can expect The Wolf Among Us 2 to drop sometime next year. You guys will know here first when more details get released. And stay tuned for a throwback on the original game. And until next time, Dark Hearts, stay nerdy.
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0: For next set, we'll hear something from A Certain Ratio and Real Estate. But before we get to that, we have the Chemical Brothers here with a song, Flock Rockin' Beats. 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

from early rockabilly and doo-wop, through the British invasion and folk rock explosion, Motown, Stax, P-Funk, psychedelia, prog, glam, the singer-songwriter movement, the birth of punk rock, new wave, and heavy metal, diversions into classic blues, country, folk, and pop. 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

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That was A Certain Ratio with Lucinda, parentheses EM, from the album The Joy of Sextet. Before that was Real Estate with Talking Backwards from the album Atlas. And before that was The Chemical Brothers with Block Rockin' Beats from their second album, Dig Your Own Hole. 15th season of Grand City Radio Theater kicks off on Wednesday, October 21st at 7:30 p.m. We welcome special musical guest Katie Testman. She's a singer-songwriter based out of Minneapolis who performs folk music with straight-from-the-heart style. Grand City Radio Theater host Lee Adams is back with terrific comedy sketches. As always, the show will also have the radio drama of Shades Brigade, a trivia contest hosted by Dan Barth, and house band Collective Unconscious, playing great music all night long. 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For next set, we'll hear something from Y in Of Montreal. Before we get to that, here's a song from Oasis's What's a Story, Morning Glory. It's called Don't Look Back in Anger. 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

seen it on the TV. Madam, might have heard it in a rhythm, subliminal or lyrically on CD. And I never made a TD, but maybe I was told it by a teammate on the bench, drenched in.

KVSC, your sound alternative, 88.1 FM. That was Why, with Story of My Life from the album Oh Golly, Yes Lord. Before that was Of Montreal with Take the Form from the album Aethermead. Before that was Oasis with Don't Look Back in Anger from their album What's a Story, Morning Glory. We'll be right back, some more music right after this.

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2: Welcome back to Stages on KVSC. Here's what's happening in the Granite City area and beyond. Starting off with Thursday, October 15th, in the St. Cloud area, Monday Night Jazz will be performing at the Pioneer Place Veranda Lounge from 7 to 9:30 p.m. Rockin' Rollywoods will be performing at Raleigh's Rednecks and Longnecks from 7:15 to 9:30 p.m. Moving on to Friday, October 16th, in the St. Cloud area, Hero and the Villain will be performing at the Pioneer Place Veranda Lounge from 8 to 11 p.m. Big Love, Little Lies, a tribute to Fleetwood Mac, will be happening at the Pioneer Place main stage at 7:30 p.m. China Rider presents a Grateful Dead experience in celebration of Bob Weir's birthday, happening at the Red Carpet's main stage from 7:30 to 11 p.m. Great Theater presents Les Miserables, happening at 7 p.m. Finally, Chase Grant will be performing at Raleigh's Rednecks and Longnecks at 8:30 p.m. Ending Friday and moving on to Saturday, October 17th, in the St. Cloud area, Mandara Ramnes will be performing at the Pioneer Place Veranda Lounge from 8 to 11 p.m. Seven Wonders of Rock, featuring vocal legends of the 70s and 80s, will be happening at the Pioneer Place main stage at 7:30 p.m. B-Side Indie Music Cafe will be hosting a community market from 9 to 11 a.m. Vendors are to be announced. Also happening at B-Side Indie Music Cafe, Neurodivergent Coffee Social, a local meetup for neurodivergent people in the community, will be happening from 1 to 3 p.m. Bad Code and 200 Feet Away will be performing at the Red Carpet's main stage from 8 to 11:55 p.m. Infestation of Metal, featuring Slag, Trigger Armada, and Divided Mass, will be happening at the Red Carpet's Color Bar from 9 p.m. to 2 a.m. Great Theater presents Les Miserables, happening at 2 p.m. Finally, Joe Strom Band will be performing with West Ship at Raleigh's Rednecks and Longnecks at 6:30 p.m. Finally, moving on to Sunday, October 18th, in the St. Cloud area, Bria Rose will be hosting a lino carving make and take class from 11 a.m. to 3 p.m. at B-Side Indie Music Cafe. You can sign up online from Bria's website. Great Theater presents Les Miserables, happening at 2 p.m. Finally, $2 Pistol will be performing at Raleigh's Rednecks and Longnecks at 4 p.m. As always, don't forget to support your local scene, and until next time, I'm Alan Cicero. Go see a show!
3: Stages on KVSC is brought to you by having a guy play an acoustic guitar at you on the first date. Sure, you just met 2 days ago, but this guy feels like you're not like other girls and feels the need to show you his hidden talent that maybe should have just stayed hidden. 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Having a guy play acoustic guitar at you on the first date. While he's calling you his wonder wall, you'll be wondering how to put a wall between the two of you.
4: For next set, we'll hear something from At The Drive-In and Faith No More. Before we get to that, here's The Garden, something from their latest album. This is A 50 Guy's Eyes. 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

0: At the drive-in with Arg Arsenal from Relationship of Command here on KVSC, your sound alternative. Before that was Faith No More with A Land of Sunshine from the album Angel Dust, and before that was The Garden with A 50 Guy's Eyes from their latest album Bootleg. I'll reveal the final set of Alt Shift this Friday right after this.
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0: We'll hear something from Deertick and Janelle Monae coming up, but we have Div with Kid first from the album Zerp. I'm DJ Rocket. Thanks for being here this afternoon. 4 p.m. News Edition's up next. Have a good day. Have a good weekend. And I'll be here next week. This is KVSC, your sound alternative, 88.1 FM.

Thank you to Rocket for bringing you the Alt Shift Show. That last song was Third Eye Weeping by Son Little. 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I'm Kayla, and today is October 9th, 2026. And it's time for KVSC's 4 p.m. News Edition program. On this Friday, I'll bring you the latest news from our local and state community. Then I'll catch you up on what's happening nationwide before we hear from the BBC for today's World News Summary. Your rundown of Husky Minnesota sports news is coming your way, along with your full Greenwich City forecast. 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

0: An investigation is underway after threatening social media posts about a St. Cloud school. Police say the posts discussed a large planned fight during the Tech High School's homecoming game today. A school resource officer was notified about the post on Tuesday. Police are working with St. Cloud School District 742 and will assist in the security of the event. Minneapolis Police Chief Bill Peterson is reportedly Mayor Jacob Frey's nominee for the job permanently. Channel 5 Eyewitness News reporter City Council sources say the mayor called the other finalists last night to tell them about his decision. The Police Officers Federation of Minneapolis also confirmed Peterson in the mayor's choice. A Minneapolis police officer fired at a teenager carjacker who rammed a patrol car yesterday afternoon. It happened when police tried to intercept the stolen vehicle in the vicinity of Pleasant Avenue and Lake Street. The 16-year-old was arrested after trying to flee on foot. Two officers suffered minor injuries, and the incident is under investigation. A 50-year-old man alleged to be a peeping Tom in several recent incidents in Minneapolis is facing charges. Don Cyril is linked to incidents in various neighborhoods. He has a criminal record that dates back to 1995. The cause of a crash this morning on I-94 near Rogers is under investigation. A semi dropped a burst on highway, according to the Minnesota State Patrol. The left lane eastbound was close between exit 205 and Minnesota 101. The driver of the semi was not injured. Minnesota health officials are trying to find a woman who was seen this week picking up a dead bat and putting it in a bag. The Minnesota Department of Health says the bat was confirmed to be a positive for rabies. It was found around noon Tuesday on Hennepin Avenue between North Washington Avenue and North 3rd Street. The woman they are looking for is white, between 25 and 30 years old, around 5 feet 5, with curly brown hair and was with a curly-haired golden retriever. A Minnesota State Patrol trooper was able to rescue two Minneapolis residents from a house fire just before 1 a.m. Thursday. The trooper was responding to another call when they spotted the flames at a home on 29th Avenue South near Riverside and East Franklin Avenues. The two residents was rescued before Minneapolis firefighters arrived, and firefighters rescued a third person who was in critical condition. The two rescued by the trooper are hospitalized and in stable condition. An 18-year-old St. Louis Park man has been arrested for a shooting in a parking lot of Eden Prairie High School. Last week, that postponed the homecoming football game. Erie Stadium was also evacuated after the shots were fired, injuring an 18-year-old and a 17-year-old. The suspect was taken into custody Wednesday afternoon at the intersection of Highway 55 and Penn Avenue in Minneapolis. He is awaiting arraignment. Minnesota State is closing its campus in Detroit Lakes. Officials say the closure is due to a declining enrollment. The college in Detroit enrolls 111 students, but employs 40 people. The campus will remain operational until at least summer of 2028. Minnesota State Colleges and Universities announced last month that they will be closing some campuses due to a financial strain. An elderly woman is dead after her boat capsized on a northwestern Minnesota lake last week. The incident happened on October 2nd on Eagle Lake near Frazee. Ruth Madison was brought to shore and sent to the hospital, where she died on Monday. Two other people on the paddle boat were hospitalized with life-threatening injuries. A Lake Elmo woman is guilty of carrying out a scheme to steal nearly $45 million from the now-defunct Minnesota Medicaid Housing Stabilization Service Program. Prosecutors say Charmaine Meadows orchestrated a scheme to build the HSS program for housing services that were meant to transition the homeless and assist them in sustaining that housing. Instead, those services weren't provided. A jury convicted Meadows of three counts of the health care fraud. A former correctional officer at a federal women's prison in Weseca is accused of sexually abusing inmates. Albert Victor Freeman faces three counts of sexual abuse. Court documents say Freeman assaulted three women in June at the federal correction institution at Weseca. The facility is a low-security prison, housing nearly 800 inmates. Next up, we'll have a short PSA, and then I'll read you off to the national news.
1: It slices, it dices, it's Car Windshield. And now it can be yours. Next time you're in a car and the driver's driving recklessly, simply say nothing. Ignore that little voice in your head that's trying to warn you. And you too can experience Car Windshield. Car Windshield may not be for everyone, as it can lead to severe side effects and even death. Passengers who wish to avoid Car Windshield can do so by following simple steps, like speaking up and telling their friends to slow down.
2: There is no spokesperson to prevent reckless driving. There's only you. Speak up. This has been a message from the Ad Council.
0: On to the national news. Federal immigration agents say they did not know there was a child in the car when they opened fire during a targeted operation in the Bronx. Homeland Security Secretary Mark Wayne Mullen alleges 28-year-old Oscar Belgo weaponized his vehicle and tried to drive into officers, even though his 5-year-old son was in the backseat of his SUV. Authorities say Belgo is an undocumented immigrant from the Dominican Republic, who was part of an ongoing investigation in connection with the shooting of a Customs and Border Patrol agent in 2024, as well as his potential connection to the Trinitarius street gang. Belgo has been arrested twice in New York for robbery and drug sales. President Trump says gas prices will start coming down soon. He made the commitment during remarks at the Columbus Day event he hosted at the White House on Friday. Trump says Americans will see gas prices below $2 per gallon. He noted that he saw gas prices in Iowa at $1.95 and $1.85 per gallon, just before the start of the Iran war. AAA reported Friday's national average for a gallon of regular gas ticked up to $40.37. More shoppers are planning to use AI this year to shop during Black Friday and Cyber Monday sales. A news report from YouGov Fund planned AI use among likely holiday shoppers more than doubled since last year. At 34% planned to use AI, those planning to use or considering using AI to shop said trying to find the best prices is their top reason to use the technology. However, more than half of the AI shoppers at 56% are concerned about the inaccurate or outdated information. The report also found just under half of the Gen Z and millennials are likely to shop during Black Friday or Cyber Monday. The United States is sanctioning the International Criminal Court, accusing Global Court of unjustly pursuing war crime cases against Israel. American service members and the Trump administration Secretary of State Marco Rubio announced the sanctions. The announcement coincided with a former ICC judgment, Navi Pillai, receiving a Nobel Peace Prize for her contribution to the international law. Pillai was recently the lead on the United Nations report that found that Israel committed genocide in Gaza. Meta is admitting its algorithm has been suggesting a song by the rock band Creed to users too often. In a statement Friday, the tech giant said it found Instagram users were being suggested to use 1999 song Higher on posts and stories more than intended. This comes after many across social media began noticing the trend and posting about it. One user on X noted it was even suggested to them to use on a post about their Caesar salad. Meta said it's investigating the glitch. Krista Pike is beginning to walk again as she recovers from a botched execution attempt in Tennessee. Her legal team says Pike is taking limited steps with assistance, and her injured arms are healing, but she continues to struggle with memory and concentration. Pike survived two doses of the state lethal injection drug last week and regained consciousness after doctors feared she was brain dead. Her attorneys are also seeking answers about the attempt and have won a court order requiring evidence to be preserved. They're asking Governor Bill Lee to communicate Pike's death sentence, arguing that the state should not try to execute her again. Pike was convicted of killing 19-year-old Colleen Sleamer in 1995. Secretary of War Pete Hegseth says the execution of Nidal Hassan by firing squad will be public. The former army doctor killed 12 soldiers, one civilian, and an unborn baby in November of 2029. And in At Fort Hood in Texas, Hegseth told media outlets Human Events We'll make sure that people are able to watch it, that it's public, because people need to understand that there's serious consequences for these type of things. A Defense Department official told NBC News it will be live streamed. Hassan is set to be executed on December 3rd. The Gulf Coast is starting to feel the impact of Hurricane Isaias as the storm heads towards the region. The National Hurricane Center reports Isaias remains a Category 3 storm and is about 125 miles southeast of the mouth of Mississippi River. Tropical storm conditions are starting to be seen along the North Gulf Coast. The system is packing winds of 120 miles per hour and heading north at 60 miles per hour. A hurricane warning is in effect from Louisiana to the Florida Panhandle, where forecasters are warning of storm surge along the coast and life-threatening inundation over the next day and a half. The WNBA regular season MVP is once again Asia Wilson as she cements her place in sports history. She has won the title 5 out of the last 7 years, and her 9th season in the WNBA, Wilson has averaged over 26 points per game. It's the 3rd year in a row that she has led the league in points per game. She also led the WNBA in blocks per game for the 5th consecutive season. The Aces are hosting the Global State Valkyries tonight in the WNBA semifinals. The Aces must win in order to avoid elimination. Football Hall of the Famer Mike Ditka has passed away at the age of 86. His family announced the news Friday. Ditka coached the Chicago Bears when they won Super Bowl 20. As a player, he was drafted 5th overall by the Bears in 1961 in the NFL draft. He also played for the Philadelphia Eagles and Dallas Cowboys and went on to becoming the first tight end to be inducted into the Pro Football Hall of Fame. In a statement, his family said, while the world knew Mike as the Hall of Fame football legendary coach and the leader of Chicago Bears Super Bowl 20 championship team, we knew him as the heart of our family. Next up, we'll hear from the BBC News, then a short PSA, and then I'll read you off to the weather.
3: BBC News with Danielle Yawovetska. President Trump says Russia has agreed to supply 300,000 tons of diesel to the United States immediately. It followed what he called a highly successful discussion with President Putin. Ukraine has been attacking Russian oil refineries despite American requests to stop, with President Zelensky repeatedly asking world leaders to boycott Russian oil. The United States says it's imposing financial sanctions on the International Criminal Court, escalating its campaign to cripple the institution. The US Secretary of State Marco Rubio said President Trump would never allow what he called a rogue court to prosecute Americans. The UN Secretary General called it a serious blow to international criminal justice. The UAE Attorney General says the co-pilot who attacked the captain of a Fly Dubai plane last week wanted to crash the plane into Ben Gurion Airport in Tel Aviv. The Attorney General said the Omani pilot was inspired by the 9/11 attacks on the US. The European Trade Commissioner Maros Šefčovič says there's been a deal with Beijing halving Chinese exports of hybrid and plug-in hybrid vehicles to the EU. A powerful earthquake with a magnitude of 7.6 has struck the southern coast of Panama. The quake caused panic in Panama City. A tsunami warning has been issued for much of Central America's Pacific coast. Sudanese officials say a drone strike on a camp for displaced people in the southeast of the country has killed at least 30 people, including 4 children. Those killed were working at an informal gold mine just outside the camp. New research indicates that late-night meals and snacking may directly contribute to liver damage. Scientists have shown that eating at night, when the body is promoting sleep, affects its ability to metabolize nutrients, putting strain on the liver. It's already known that the practice boosts obesity. BBC News.
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0: Alrighty. On for the weather. It is currently 71 degrees. And tonight it's going to be 59 degrees. For the weekend, Saturday will be sunny with a high of 86 degrees, with winds as high as 35 miles per hour. Saturday night will be a low of 66 degrees and winds as high as 30 miles per hour as well. Sunday will be mostly sunny with a high near 83 degrees. Sunday night, mostly cloudy with a low around 57 degrees. Then we have Columbus Day Monday, a 30% chance of rain after 1 p.m. and mostly cloudy with a high of 66 degrees. Monday night, a 20% chance of rain and a low of 47 degrees. For Tuesday, partly sunny with a high near 58 degrees. Tuesday night, partly cloudy with a low of 43 degrees. As for Wednesday, a 20% chance of rain and a high of 60 degrees. And then Wednesday night, a 50% chance of rain and a low of 46 degrees. For Thursday, it will be a high of 59 degrees and winds as high as 30 miles per hour with a 60% chance of rain. Then we have Thursday night, a 40% chance of rain with a low of 43 degrees. Then lastly, we have Friday, next week Friday, a 20% chance of showers, partly sunny with a high of 54 degrees and winds as high as 30 miles per hour. So this week it's pretty good weather, but next week it's going to be pretty rainy and gloomy. Next up, you'll hear from Down to a Science, and then I read you off to the sports news.
6: This is Down to a Science, where we discuss the facts and fallacies behind all things scientific. My name is Alan Susero, and today's topic is monarch butterflies. The monarch butterfly has orange wings with black veins and white dots along the edges, and a wingspan of about 4 inches. Adult males tend to be larger than females and have black dots along the veins on their wings. The monarch butterfly feeds on nectar and water and has a lifespan of about 4 to 5 weeks. Monarch mating grounds span from the northeastern United States to southern Canada, and monarchs lay their eggs on milkweed. The monarch caterpillar feeds solely on milkweed, which contains toxic cardiac glycosides that make the monarch poisonous. The bright colors on the monarch butterfly serve as a warning of its toxicity. Every fall, the monarch butterfly travels anywhere from 1,200 to 2,800 miles or more to get to their hibernation grounds in Southern California and Central Mexico, where they will stay from November to mid-March. Due to their toxicity, monarchs have several copycats. The most convincing copycat is the viceroy butterfly, which shares the same bright orange wings, black veins, and white spots, but there are subtle differences. One of the more noticeable differences, however, is the horizontal black line across the viceroy's bottom wing. The viceroy caterpillar feeds on willow species, which contain salicylic acid, making them taste bitter to predators. The migratory population of monarch butterflies has been declining due to habitat loss and pesticide use. The monarch relies on milkweed to survive, but urban planning and agricultural development has significantly decreased the amount of milkweed in North America. Some ways you can help these butterflies is by planting a garden of native flowers, including milkweed, and by not using pesticides in your garden or yard. For more information about these beautiful butterflies and how you can help them, visit SaveOurMonarchs.org. This has been the Monarch Butterfly Down to a Science. Tune in next time on Down to a Science for more scientific wonders. My name is Alan. I hope you learned something new. See you next time.

The Vikings are hoping to remain perfect when they visit the New Orleans Saints on Sunday at the Caesars Superdome. Minnesota is currently leading the NFC North after starting the season 4-0. Wide receiver Jordan Addison is making progress after being upgraded to a limited participant in yesterday's practice. Minnesota United FC returns to action tomorrow. The Loons host Houston Dynamo FC at Allianz Field. Minnesota is hoping to snap its 5-game losing streak. The Wild fell 3-2 at the Tampa Bay Lightning. Quinn Hughes and Blake Coleman were the goal scorers for Minnesota. The Wild have dropped back-to-back games and will visit the Florida Panthers tomorrow. Week 6 of the college football season is in full swing. Iowa is 4-1 and visits Washington tonight. 3-2 Iowa State visits BYU tonight. Minnesota is 4-1 and visits Purdue tomorrow. 4-1 Wisconsin visits UCLA in Week 7. The undefeated Vikings are on the road this weekend. Minnesota plays the Saints in New Orleans. The Vikings are 4-0, and New Orleans is 1-3. The kickoff is at 1 p.m. Then we have the seventh-ranked Wisconsin men's hockey team is heading to Mankato this weekend for a series against 19th-ranked Minnesota State. The games today and tomorrow mark a homecoming for Badgers head coach Mike Hastings, who is returning to face his former program for the first time since taking over in Madison. Hastings spent 11 seasons with the Mavericks, taking them to two Frozen Fours and a national championship game appearance. Wisconsin is visiting Mankato for the first time since 2013. Alrighty, that's all I have for 4 p.m. news. Next up, we have a day in sports, Word with a Champ, and that's a wrap.

0: October 9th marks a historic moment in men's Husky hockey history. St. Cloud State would begin its first season as a Division I men's hockey program in 1987. They would play an exhibition earlier in October, but the Huskies' first official game would be against Lake Superior State in Michigan. The trip to Sault Ste. Marie wasn't a dream start to life in D1 hockey, as the Huskies would fall 4-8 to the Lakers. Lake Superior State would go on to win the NCAA National Championship. The Huskies would take a game back against the champs, though, beating them in St. Cloud in February. Yes, it was a big loss, but without the 87 Huskies led by Craig Dahl moving up to the top level of college hockey, we wouldn't be where we are now. On This Day in Sports is brought to you by the KVSC Sports Department.
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1: Today, Word with a Champ is in Sioux Falls, South Dakota at the Governor's Cup. It is a playoff rodeo that means a lot, not only to the Cowboys and Cowgirls in the Professional Rodeo Cowboys Association and Women's Pro Rodeo Association, but the bucking horses mean a lot too. Our guest today, the proprietor of Muddy Creek Pro Rodeo and Ogallala Lakota from the land of the Pine Ridge Indian Reservation, Chancey Wilson. Hello, Chancey. Good to see you again.
4: You too, Randy. It's always a pleasure to see you everywhere we see each other.
1: It's fun to keep up with your bucking horses in your stock. This horse you have named Bugsy, let's start out with that. That horse is winning award after award, and you claim the Badlands North and South Dakota Bucking Horse of the Year in two divisions. Let's talk about those horses.
4: Well, Bugsy, of course, won the Saddle Bronc of the Year, and Black Mamba won the Bareback of the Year this year in the Badlands Circuit. Black Mamba in the bareback riding won it in 2024 as well. It's been to the national finals three times. We're pretty proud of that little black he's a guild in. And then, of course, Bugsy's, I think this is 4 years now in a row, he's won the Badlands Circuit Saddle Bronc of the Year. He's been to the national finals five times. They hold the arena record in Deadwood on him, 91.5 points. Hold the arena record in Sentinel Butte, North Dakota. He's a stallion, and we're pretty proud of him.
1: Do you think that there's a halter in mind for one of these horses, especially Bugsy, that says Bucking Horse of the Year?
4: You always wish you have one that caliber, but when you start going up against some of the greatest horses in the world, such as Black Tie, Sankey's, or Larry Culpepper of Pete Carr's, or you know, Game Trail of J.D. Hammaker's, are all such great horses, and we're just proud that we have a horse that's able to compete at that caliber with them great legendary stock contractors.
1: Well, you're in the hunt. I think you're speaking modestly. This horse has not just handled the business in the Badlands, but across the country, and that have taken some great riders to some big paychecks.
4: Oh yeah, you know, like I said, they hold the arena record now in Deadwood on him and a few other places. His average stock score in the PRCA is 47 points out of 50. You know, that's his average this year, you know. So he'll throw you in the dirt. They set some arena records, but he throws you in the dirt a lot too.
1: Well, he's major league pro. I mean, you're not stepping in the ring with nothing but the best right there. I mean, that isn't not only in the pros, but in the upper echelon of professionals. And they're equivalent to a great quarterback in the NFL or something else. I don't know that people realize how special those horses are, especially compared to the vast numbers that we see across the continent of the United States and Canada. To have one elected to perform at the WNFR, what is it, the top 100, 150 horses in the continent?
4: Right. They only take 105 barebacks, 105 saddle broncs to the national finals at rodeo every year out of all of North America, you know, and to have one compete at the national finals rodeo is, well, that's your ultimate goal, is to have livestock good enough to buck out of them yellow bucking shoots. And we've been pretty fortunate enough that we've had several over the years now that have got to take the trip to Las Vegas.
1: Yes, sir. How many times will these horses perform in a year compared to maybe horses that we saw in my career in the middle of the 80s?
4: Well, I tell you what, right now there's so many great horses, and they're so specialized anymore. You're only going to see them greats perform 10 to 13 times a year for 8 seconds a year. So they're bucking 80 seconds in a whole year. And the rest of the time they're eating alfalfa and grass and grains the rest of the time.
1: Well, like Jim Scholder said, if I was to be reincarnated, I'd want to be a bucking horse.
4: Oh, that's one of the best lives in the world, pampered 98% of the time, yeah.
1: Well, Chancey, we always conclude with a note to the youngins listening, and even youngins like us, especially me. What can you share with us that you have enjoyed dealing with these animals that might encourage someone else to do the same?
4: Oh, you know, you always just follow your dreams. And even though you get knocked back 35 times, give it up, and that 36th time is going to fall into place and go your way. So never give up and always follow your dreams.
1: Chancey Wilson, you are a gentleman and a scholar and a talented stock contractor. We are very proud of you. God bless you here and in the City of Lights, Chancey.
4: Thank you, Randy, and God bless you too.
5: Good job, brother. Thank you.
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7: Welcome back to Husky Sports Friday. On this Friday afternoon, Peyton Holloway will join us first, as she'll be followed by her teammate Maria McCallion. These two St. Cloud State women's hockey players will join us in just a moment. My name is Joey Hudson, joined by Assistant Sports Director Gideon Tiber, as we'll go down to my interview with senior forward Peyton Holloway. Peyton, thank you for joining us here on the program here on this nice Friday afternoon. Of course, you have another game just tonight on Friday down in Mankato. As how are you prepared for that after a good weekend series up against UConn?
8: Definitely excited about the series against UConn. I think that was a huge confidence booster, especially at the beginning of our season. But definitely getting right back to work this week on Monday and throughout the week, and traveling on Thursday to be ready on Friday.
7: You're a senior. It's your second year as a Husky. Last year, in the second game of the year, you scored your first goal for the St. Cloud State team. Obviously, you did the same thing this year. Is there something about that second game of the year that just gets you going?
8: I don't know. I guess maybe the nerves are out after the first game. I don't know. But it's funny you say that. I remember that now.
7: So just to go back to that UConn series, obviously, you know, we talked about that goal. What do you think kind of led to that in the second game? You were already up 2-1 in the second period, and you put that through to give themselves the extra lead.
8: I think the first two lines definitely led the, what do you call it, like led the scoring there. And then my line being young with the two freshmen on the wings, I think they were just figuring it out the first game. And then the second game, we were really starting to click better. And yeah, that was, I mean, it was a full line play. I mean, Sophie Olson chipped it off the wall, and Taylor, she drove the net and pushed the goalie, started to cheat. So then I just saw she started to cheat. So I shot it, and lucky it went in.
7: That was going to be the next thing I asked you about. You're a senior on a line with two freshmen and Taylor LeMab and Sophie Olson. What is that kind of like for you, kind of leading that group?
8: It's actually been a lot easier than I thought it'd be with the two freshmen. I mean, they're very good at learning, taking feedback. They've learned the systems pretty quick. I feel like you give them feedback and they're like, yes, and they do it right away. Yeah, I really like playing with those two of the young freshmen. It's been exciting and fun for me.
7: So you are from Tomo, Wisconsin, but you played in high school at Shattuck St. Mary's down in Faribault here in Minnesota. That's like a 2-hour, 40-minute drive?
8: Yeah, two and a half, 240.
7: Yeah, so what was that kind of like, kind of being going to play hockey that early in your career or your life?
8: I loved it, actually. I wish I would have went sooner. But yeah, it was. I was really nervous at first because I had never been away from home, really, like that. But I had a lot of good people. I had a great roommate. My team was awesome. Like, it just felt like a family there. And yeah, I definitely, like I said earlier, I wish I would have went earlier. And I think it really helped me prepare for college too. Just like coming in my freshman year, I felt like I was a lot ready, like managing school and hockey wise.
7: And of course, in your senior season there down at Shattuck St. Mary, you guys went all the way to the national title. What was that like?
8: That was one of the, I'd say, a highlight of my hockey career. That, like I said earlier, that team was so much fun. We had so many good players and the coaches were awesome. And yeah, we had a really good group and won that national title.
7: And then after high school, you go to Duluth. You played just under 70 games in 2 years. And what kind of led to your decision to come here to St. Cloud after that?
8: Well, before I committed to Duluth, I was between here and there. And I really liked the head coach there at the time. Really liked her. Had a good chat. And then she left my sophomore year, which was fine. And I liked the coach that stepped in, but I needed change. And I felt like I knew what St. Cloud was like. I knew what they wanted. Knew the coaches. And I felt like it was a really good spot. Once I went in the portal and they reached out, I kind of knew right away that I wanted to come to St. Cloud.
7: Just kind of overlooking your stats throughout your career, it's kind of seen a very steady growth year by year. What do you think has kind of led to that, especially the jump from Duluth to here?
8: I think confidence for sure. I know, like, definitely had my lost a little confidence at Duluth, but coming here, like, I loved the girls at Duluth, loved the setting, just needed some change. Here, coaches give me a lot of confidence, players give me a lot of confidence. I feel like that's always been a huge part of my game, is that confidence piece, and I feel like I've been able to really get that back, especially since coming here to St. Cloud.
7: Yeah, of course. What's like a nice thing that you just enjoy doing around St. Cloud?
8: I would say, I know my roommates and I like to go golfing sometimes, and then we go on a lot of walks. We just really like, just kind of like hanging out. Like if we go, like my roommates and I go play like disc golf, regular golf, like I said, pickleball. A lot of time is filled with hockey in school, but in that free time, we hang out together as a team.
7: Is there a golf course around that you particularly favor?
8: The Country Club is really, we have an NIL deal there.
7: Oh, gotcha.
8: So it's super nice of them to let us golf there.
7: What's your go-to fast food restaurant? It's a question we ask a lot of people.
8: Ooh, lately I would say Val's. Mm-hmm. The rapid serve, my roommate just got me into that and for the first time a few weeks ago, and that's been really nice. My go-to.
7: Do you have like a pregame ritual or something that kind of gets you set right?
8: I would say I usually always take a pregame nap. So if I have time, I'll usually do that. And then, I don't know, just like tape my stick before the game, play sewer, just kind of try not to get too focused in because I don't want to get too in my head, just kind of have fun with it, because that's when I play my best, is when I have fun and I'm able to dial in at the same time.
7: Do you have like a song that you listen to get hyped up before every game? Or
8: ooh, I wouldn't say a certain song, but like, what's it called? Kickstart My Heart is one that gets our team going. We play it before every game, so I'd say that one.
7: So to get back on kind of the student side of being a student athlete, what have you been majoring here at St. Cloud in?
8: Exercise science.
7: Okay, and do you have like a specific career that you would like to go into? Or
8: I've always kind of wanted to go into that PT route, and I've always been really interested in coaching too, so I actually picked up a coaching minor. So trying to figure out after hockey career is done whether I go down the PT path or see what other opportunities open up from there.
7: Are there any teammates that you haven't seen like playing a whole lot lately, but you've seen really in practice that have stood out to you that you'd like to highlight for our listeners?
8: I think definitely a few of the scratches, like Riley Iverson, Emily Mitchell, they've been doing so well in practice. And I think like people like that who push us, like upperclassmen who do play those amount of minutes, I think they do a really good, they're just as important as like anyone else on the team. Like, doesn't matter their scratch, like I've been in their position, and I think they definitely, like, whether they know it or not, play a huge role in pushing us to get better, like, because one day they'll be in that spot too, and they'll really appreciate the underclassmen that are coming in that play that role that they're in now.
7: Last season, a lot of people would definitely agree that if you watch the games, they seem a lot closer than kind of the overall record, but, you know, a lot of those games did end up falling. What do you think is kind of the difference between that season and this year?
8: That's a good question. I think this year we're more like, I feel like we didn't lose many people. So, but we did lose a few big ones, but I feel like the group that came back, we were all like close knit, tight. We know how to play with each other. We did have a really good talk at the beginning of the season about like what we want our identity to be, and came up with a few words. And I think this past weekend against UConn, we really did a good job at staying like true to those words, what we want our identity to be. So I think yeah, just like putting those rules and principles right away, just of who we want to be as a team and just living up to that.
7: Can you reveal to our listeners a few of those words for your team identity?
8: Just being like disciplined and just like being one, just being a dog, you know, a husky, like just having that mentality and just really buying in every day and not taking a day off, because taking a day off can really set you back.
7: Mm-hmm. And you talked about how you had a few key players leaving and a lot of people returning, but you also have a lot of incoming freshmen this season. Like, I mean, maybe not more than usual, but definitely a sizable amount on the team. And obviously you're on the line with them. What do you think that kind of influx of new people has really added to the team?
8: Yeah, I really think the young players coming in have done, I mean, we only played 2 games so far, but they did a really good job, like, stepping up into those roles. Like, we have them on first line, second line, third line. I mean, all the new pairs. So, like, we have a freshman goalie coming in, and she'll get a good amount of games, I can assume, this year. So, I think they've just done a really good job of, like, really buying in and paying attention, getting the systems down, because that's really hard coming in as a freshman. They throw in a lot of information at you at once. So I think that influx of, or that like young players coming in, I think is a good thing for us, like as upperclassmen, like telling, like learning the systems with them, like, and just so, or relearning the systems with them. So then it can kind of make clarity for us. And then, yeah, with them too.
7: Yeah, just kind of gelling all those people in.
8: Yeah.
7: And one of my favorite questions to ask is, do you have a favorite member of the coaching staff?
8: Ooh, that's a good question. I like them all, like, for, like, different reasons. I don't know. I might have to go with Janelle just because she's from Wisconsin and so am I. So, fellow Wisconsinite, might have to go with her. But the coaching staff is amazing. I love them all.
7: And just to be clear to all our listeners, Janelle is the team's
8: assistant coach.
7: Yes, yes. Yes. Sorry. What do you think is kind of going to be the difference between you and a lot of these teams that are very close to you in this division that have, you know, had a lot of very recent success? And what do you think is really going to kind of separate this squad?
8: I think we really have good goaltending with Amelia Carrico and then Alexis Ehrman coming in, and then obviously Paige Hoogendam, who just came back. And I think it all starts from goaltending. If you don't have a good goaltender, you're not going to go very far. So I think it starts from there. Our decor is really good. We have quite a few newbies that are coming in that are really going to help us. Same on the forward side. I just think we're really bought in and really, we really want to prove a lot of people wrong. And I think this past weekend, we've started out very well with that. Mm. And yeah, just get attention, like, to St. Cloud and be like, yeah, we are a good hockey team and we're going to show that. We're going to score goals and win a lot of games.
7: Obviously, this last weekend, you were at the MAC here in St. Cloud. What's it going to be like when you're back at the end of next month, back at the Herb?
8: I think it'll definitely be a relief. I mean, we're very thankful for the MAC and Sartell Rinks for letting us skate there while our rink has been under construction. But I know we're all excited to get back at the Herb. I mean, that's home for us, so I think that first game will be really exciting to be back. I mean, it's been how many months since we've been there, so.
7: All right, awesome. Well, thank you, Peyton Holloway, for joining us here on Husky Sports Friday, and good luck with that match tonight. That was senior forward Peyton Holloway joining us right before they have their game tonight at 6 p.m. on the KBSC Sports Stream. You can tune into that. Down in Mankato, they'll be playing, but it'll be wherever you are on the KVSC Sports Stream, of course. Joining us next on Husky Sports Friday, Peyton Holloway's TikTok partner in crime, Maria McHalian, sits down with Gideon Tiber.
9: Hello, everyone, and welcome here to Husky Sports Fridays. My name is Gideon Tiber, and I'm joined here by my special guest, Maria McHalian, of the St. Cloud State women's hockey team. And Maria, you guys just opened the season this past weekend with 2 wins over a ranked UConn team. What did that weekend tell you about this team so far?
10: About St. Cloud?
9: Yeah, about St. Cloud, the team that you guys have just going forward into the season.
10: I mean, we're super excited to finally getting started with the season, and it was a big weekend for us. We knew what to expect, especially returners, and obviously knew that it's a big weekend for us. So really happy to win both games, and we're getting ready for Mankato.
9: Absolutely. How would you describe the start of your season personally in this past weekend?
10: I mean, I'm super happy to play that I got played with Alice and Sun Tzu on the same line. I feel like our line played super well, but personally, I feel like I could play better. But line-wise, we played awesome this weekend, and I'm super happy for my linemates that they had a great weekend.
9: Is there something like specific or certain that you think the team has been doing very well this past series?
10: I think we did super well, good job in the neutral zone. We didn't let UConn really any chances to enter the zone, which I feel like is great. And we had so many offensive chances, and everyone be just super supportive on the bench, off the bench, on the ice, off the ice as well. And just like, I don't know, just team-wise, we played super well. Just communication, I feel like it was good.
9: Was there a favorite play that you had or a certain like game that stood out to you most about this past weekend?
10: I won't say I can like, I won't say I can choose one game. I feel like both of them were super fun to play. They both ended up with the same score, but I don't know if I had to choose maybe the first game, because sure, we scored a lot of goals our line. So I feel like that was a good game, but I mean, both games were super good. So,
9: nice. Well, we'll take a step back here and we're going to go back to before St. Cloud. So take me back to growing up in Russia. How did hockey become such a big part of your life?
10: It actually happened really randomly. I wanted to do figure skating at first. And then when we came to the figure skating school, coach looked at me, then looked at my dad, and then said that, first of all, I'm too old for figure skating. I was 5. And then she said I'm going to end up like my dad size-wise. So it made me kind of upset. But then coach of the director of the hockey school came up to my parents, and women's hockey is not that popular in Russia, and it wasn't popular at all at that time. It was like, I don't know, 2012. And told them that I should start play hockey, which my mom was kind of against it, because she thinks still that hockey is for men more, mostly. Then my dad's just like, you should just watch practice, which I did. And then 3 days later, I stepped on the ice, and that's how I started.
9: What was the biggest adjustment for you when you came to the United States and started playing college hockey and hockey before college?
10: I feel like the biggest adjustment was physicality and speed. It's on a different level. We don't have that much physicality in Russian hockey, for women's hockey at least. It's not that physical, so I had to kind of adjust to it. And I honestly love physicality, so it was really fun to adjust to.
9: Yeah, when looking at like the recruiting process and everything for you, what made St. Cloud State the right fit for you?
10: I think first reason is the coaching group, coaching staff. I got recruited by Brian Udelski, and I knew him before, so I knew that it's the right place for me to be. I knew that if I'm going to come here, coach is going to trust me, I'm going to trust coaches. And another reason is team culture, because I obviously visited. And I loved everything here, everything about the team culture, everything about people here. And I knew that I can grow here, not just as a player, but also as a person.
9: Looking back at your freshman season last year, you had a whole bunch of success. You were able to get freshman of the week, one of the weeks last season. And like, from that success personally, what did you learn about yourself as a player?
10: I don't think I learned anything really much, to be honest. Realized that if I'm actually going to work hard every day, every single day, like I can achieve whatever I can. And with the support that I have here on my team, I'm capable of everything. So probably that's.
9: So luckily I'm able to watch most of the games, but how would you describe your style of play to someone who's never watched you play before?
10: I think I will describe myself as a really physical player who drives the net, who can shoot puck really hard. I can describe myself as a shooter as well. I know how to shoot the puck pretty well. Mm-hmm. So maybe like that physical player with the ability to shoot the puck.
9: Is there maybe like a part of your game that this season that you're trying to improve on, or any goals that you have for yourself coming into this season?
10: I mean, I really working right now on being more creative and just like being more consistent and more creative. Did I say creative already? Yes, I did. And being more consistent, because obviously everyone has upside and downs, but like I feel like for me, I have them too much, and I just want to be kind of in the middle, be more consistent. And that's what I'm working on right now. Also, obviously, D-zone. I think I improved a lot since last year because I wasn't the greatest in the D-zone. And I feel like I worked really hard this summer and improved there. So we keep working. And yeah, I think that's it.
9: What have like the coaches and your teammates and everyone at St. Cloud done to help you feel like comfortable here at St. Cloud State?
10: I mean, we just like as a team, we just like as a

0: the answer.
1: Do you have a favorite like memory, game, play from last season or this season that stands out to you most?
0: If I have to choose from last year, I will choose our weekend at Washington, D.C. That was so much fun. We visited so many places there at Washington. We went to Capitals game. And yeah, we had a great weekend there. I think it was so much fun for our team. And we also built more like chemistry there, I feel like, as a team outside of the rink. Sure. So I feel like that's what I will choose.
1: Yeah. So a lot of people know you as a hockey player, but you also do a lot with social media and content with TikTok, Instagram, whatever it may be. Where did that interest come from for you?
0: To be honest, my mom started my social media at first, and I have my Instagram page for over 10 years already. So that's how it started. But I wanted to start TikTok as well. And TikTok is like my passion since 2017, I think. I don't know. I just like having fun. It's just fun for me. And I like making people laugh, and also I like to, I forgot the word. Hold on. I like to inspire young athletes and help them to see where you can go if you're playing women's hockey. Besides fun content, like TikTok, mostly fun content for me, and like Instagram's more serious for me. And I feel like with my Instagram, I'm trying to inspire other female athletes, girls athletes, like young athletes, and prove them that women's hockey is so much fun to play, and you can achieve a lot if you're playing hockey.
1: For sure. Do your teammates ever come up to you with the ideas for the videos, or are you mostly like the director? Like, walk me through the whole entire process of like how it goes.
0: Me and Peyton Holloway actually like to make TikToks together, but we sometimes just sending dances to each other. Like, we should make that, we should make this. But I feel like mostly I have ideas for videos, and sometimes my new teammate Anna like to like have some ideas to make TikToks also. But I feel like mostly me. But yeah, I won't say like we have like crazy ideas. It's just mostly like dances probably right now. Yeah. But it will be fun to make something else.
1: Switching things over, what's it been like seeing some of like your former teammates from last year continue their career in the PWHL?
0: I'm honestly super happy for my former teammates, for Grace Wolf. I'm super excited to see her, to watch her play and how she's going to do at New York, and other St. Cloud players that played before I came here. I love watching them, and just like makes me proud of our program, and just knowing how far these people, like everyone can come from here. And like if they're putting enough work into hockey, like into it, just enough work. You know what I'm trying to say?
1: Yeah.
0: So like that's probably what I'm just like realization that like you can go anywhere you want from here if like you're putting like a lot of work into it, just makes me like wanted to work even harder, because I know that people played here and people achieved really high level of hockey. So yeah, I'm just excited to watch all of them, all of the Huskies in the PWHL this season.
1: Absolutely. Do you have a player that you made of like took inspiration from or modeled your style of play a certain way?
0: I don't necessarily have one, but I love watching Connor McDavid. But a lot of people saying I'm playing like Alex Ovechkin, female version. So maybe that's who I will choose. But I love watching Connor McDavid or Connor Bedard or Macklin Celebrini and trying to like take something from their game.
1: Have you been able to get to a Wild game yet?
0: I did, actually. I went once. It was so much fun last year. I had a really good season. They played against Detroit. And they won. And Kaprizov, I think, had a hat-trick that game.
1: Yeah, I went to a game, a couple of years ago? But I definitely need to get back to St. Paul to get to some more games this season, hopefully. All right. If you had to describe this team this season in three words, what would it be?
0: Let me think. That's a hard question.
1: Take your time.
0: Because only three words?
1: Three words. I know it's early on, so.
0: Yeah, no. I have like an answer, but it's just like, it's not like words. It's like three phrases I can say.
1: Okay, yeah. Let's go that. I like that. Three phrases.
0: We have like words and phrases that we wrote as a team that describes us as a team.
1: Mm-hmm.
0: I feel like physicality can describe our team. Like, we're physical. I would say hard to play against as a phrase, because we're hard to play against. I believe that. And be one, be a dog. Dog mentality. That's the third one, I would say, like third phrase, because it's hard for me to come up with like three.

0: wars.
1: I love that though. Yeah, that's awesome. Three phrases. Yeah. I like that.
0: Dog mentality. Be a dog. That's my three awards.
1: I like it. Looking at the season ahead, are there any games or series that you're looking forward to the most on the calendar?
0: I think I'm looking forward mostly for just all the conference games and non-conference too, because we're traveling. We didn't travel against UConn, but we're traveling to Colgate. We're traveling to Vermont, and that's what I'm looking forward most, because just excited to see their facilities, I think, and just like play somewhere in a new state that I've never been before.
1: Mm-hmm.
0: So just looking forward for it, and obviously just looking forward for conference games, because all the teams are different this year, and just like excited to see what can we do against everybody here.
1: Yeah, for sure. How excited are you and the rest of the team to get back inside of the Herb? I know you guys have some games later on in October, but how excited and ready are you guys to get back in front of the Dog Pound?
0: Oh, we're so excited. We cannot wait to just be back there and play there at Herb finally, because it's been a while, and personally, I've been in St. Cloud the whole summer, so last time we skated was like April. So it's been a while, just super excited to be back, and we're already using a little bit of facilities like gym and everything, so just cannot wait to play there and touch the ice soon.
1: For sure. Okay, this one's coming from Noah Grant here. He wanted me to ask you about Dancing with the Stars, and if you could talk a little about that last year.
0: It was so fun. I just love dancing. I used to dance when I was younger, and last time I had opportunity to go to a dance studio was like 3 years ago, right before I moved to North America. So I was like super excited to have this opportunity to dance, and me and Brenna had so much fun. She was my partner.
1: Nice.
0: But I'm going to try to do it again this year. Hopefully they're going to let me do it.
1: That's awesome. I know it's always fun seeing all the different teams go and perform and try to get some routine down.
0: Yeah.
1: All right. So the last question I got for you is, when you look at this season, what's something that you really want to accomplish that maybe isn't measured by like a goal or assist or something that people might see in the stat sheet?
0: If I'm talking from the team perspective, obviously like I would love our team to see it at the NCAA tournament this year. And I know we're capable of doing that. And yeah, we're just super ready for the season. And I know we're going to be able to achieve this goal if we're going to keep going together and keep playing like we played against UConn.
1: Awesome. Well, guys, thank you once again. This is Maria Michalian. I'm Gideon Tiber. We appreciate you guys tuning in and listening to us. Maria, thank you for your time.
0: Thank you so much.
2: Thank you for tuning in to this edition of Husky Sports Friday. As mentioned before, you can catch this game tonight on the KBSC Sports Stream at 6 p.m. Noah Grant will be going down to Mankato to bring you that game, so make sure to tune in. As let's not forget, around the St. Cloud State campus this weekend, it is homecoming. Volleyball tonight will be on the NSIC stream, as the official homecoming volleyball game will be tomorrow at 2 p.m. That will also be on the NSIC stream, as we won't be able to get it on the KBSC Sports Stream or Radio X or anything, because we are full with, of course, a second hockey game tomorrow at 2 p.m. down in Mankato for the second match, as we'll see if our Huskies can remain undefeated, as, of course, they beat the UConn Huskies last weekend. Of course, that's not all, however, as tomorrow at 6 p.m., the St. Cloud State men's hockey team will begin their season here on the main airwaves, KVSC, as we will bring that game to you from Bemidji. Noah Grant will be on the call. This has been this week's edition of Husky Sports Friday. My name is Joey Hudson. Gideon Tiber, our assistant sports director, also interviewed today. As we thank Peyton Holloway and Maria Michalian for dedicating a little time to coming down to our studio and giving us these interviews.
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Well, looks like I need to go get a little extra help here. Good afternoon. It's Friday, and I am Sarah Jane Smith, and it's time for the Friday Drive Time Dance Party. And my CD players are not cooperating, so we'll give them a little time to wake up and get with the program. And in the meantime, I can't think of a better tune to start out a Friday show than The Cure. Friday, I'm in love, here on KVSC, your sound alternative.

0: Sugar Minot, better known, well, born Lincoln Barrington Sugar Minot. He's 54 years old. He's a reggae and dancehall singer, record producer, and a sound system operator. And that means something if you're from Jamaica. Well, we got the machines to work. So, Uptown Girl was the name of that from Herb Men Hustling from 1998. Before that, finally, my theme song, Salvador Dalek. The Doctor Who theme featuring DMG, the 50th anniversary remix version of that. A little bit of Dr. Punk. That's the name of the album. Cock Sparrer, a band out of England that released a brand new album last year, thanks to Dr. Zach, who introduced me to that particular punk band. And we heard With My Hand on My Heart, title cut from that album. And of course, we started with The Cure, Friday, I'm in Love, from Wish, from 92. Poof, that was a lot of music, considering I was dealing with technical issues. All right, you're listening to KVSC, FM and HD, St. Cloud, KMOJ, HD3, Minneapolis, St. Paul. I got a little promo for Ritzeller, and we're going to mix it up a little bit of reggaeton, some punk, and reggae, and maybe I'm in the mood for some blues again, so maybe I'll throw a little of that in on top. So, hope you're enjoying Diversions today here at KVSC, the voice of St. Cloud.
1: Every Sunday from 3 to 6 p.m., KVSC opens the doors to the underground. It's the Root Cellar, where Carl and Uncle Frank take turns spinning the best in roots rock, alt country, and Americana. From Minnesota backroads to southern dive bars, Canadian prairies to Aussie outposts, if it's got heart, it's got a home here. No fluff, no filler, just 3 hours of music that digs deep and hits hard. And make sure to check out our Ruler of the Underground right around 4:30. 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

As some of you may know, we lost Uncle Frank a couple of weeks ago, and in his honor, I think I'm going to play some Lucinda Williams a little bit later in the show, and please tune in for Carl, and I think Cheese is stepping up and taking over some of the DJ duties on Sunday afternoons. So, great show. Please listen, and let's get back into the music with some Yard Act, New Beginnings, here on KVSC.

Stolen Moments, Lucinda Williams, Stories from a Rock and Roll Heart. I love the title of that one. From 2023, that one goes out to our dear Uncle Frank. Natty Natasha and Ozuna doing Criminal. Before that, from 2017, Yard Act starting us off with New Beginnings. From You're Gonna Need a Little Music, their brand new album that just came out about 3 months ago, July. Yeah, it's almost 3 months. I don't know where the semester's gone. We're at the midpoint of the semester. One of the professors reminded us the other day. He's like, oh, okay. Better pick up my game here and get back to work. All right. For all of you students out there, don't want to harsh your mellow for the weekend. So you're listening to KVSC FM and HD St. Cloud, KMOJ HD3, Minneapolis, St. Paul. Weather-wise, let's see what it looks like. Speaking of harshing the mellow, it's 70 out there, and the humidity is 39%. Very nice, although it's a bit windy for my friend who's trying to play tennis out there. Tonight, increasing clouds at a low of 59. Tomorrow, a sunny and 86, you heard me right, 86, but breezy, gusting up to 35 miles an hour tomorrow. Saturday night, clear and 66, gusty winds continue into up to 30 miles an hour. On Sunday, mostly sunny and a high of 83. Sunday night, mostly cloudy and 57. Columbus Days or Indigenous Persons Day, no school, by the way, 30% chance of showers after 1 p.m., a high of 66. Monday night, 20% chance of showers at a low of 47. Tuesday, partly sunny, 58. Tuesday night, partly cloudy, 43. Wednesday, 20% chance of showers after 1 p.m. Otherwise, mostly sunny and a high of 60. Wednesday looks like a nice day. Wednesday night, 50% chance of showers and thunderstorms. Good night to come to the Miller at the movies and watch a movie inside. Don't remember what it is right now. Something for October. It's something scary for Halloween. Could be Halloween for all I know. Thursday, showers most likely, and high of 59. 60% chance of precipitation. Thursday night, 40% chance of showers and a low of 43. Gusty winds come back again. And Friday, more of the same, 20% chance of showers, sunny and 54, and windy up to 30 miles an hour. So now you're in the know. Let's get back into the music here. Trying to do mostly a reggae show tonight, but throwing a few things at you here and there. Start out with the Independents. Here on KBSC, College and Community Radio.

That one cut off rather quickly there. Spoon, The Mystery Zone from Transference, 2010. Before that, Scientist, an artist who was under the, I don't know, how do I put it, the influence, the tutelage of King Tubby out of Jamaica. We heard Black Star Liner remix

Minneapolis, St. Paul. Let's see what we've got here card-wise to read for you. Let's see. Well, the most recent thing that's going to happen is the menu on Tuesday afternoon, October 13th at 4:30. Tune in to hear The Army, The Navy. Following a pair of acclaimed EPs, The Army, The Navy released their debut album, Fake Brave Life, in May. They're currently on tour and scheduled to make a stop at the Fine Line in Minneapolis on Monday, October 19th. For this episode of The Menu, the members of Blue Diner are interviewed by, I don't know, I think Gene, but just says who on my card. That's The Menu, airing Tuesdays at 4:30, brought to you by KVSC Radio. That's as local as it gets. And maybe I'll find some Army Navy, still getting over a cold here, play some of those in the next set. In the meantime, let's do a little promo for Worthco Engineering. Come back with the Pie Tasters on the other side here at KVSC Educational Public Radio.

Worthco Engineering reminds us that October is National Breast Cancer Awareness Month and encourages women to get checkups. Early detection means you'll have a much greater chance of becoming a survivor. So don't delay. Test today. 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
2: Welcome back. 6 o'clock hour, Friday Diversions Drive Time Dance Party. Sarah Jane Smith with you. And I did classify this as mostly reggae and dance hall, but throw a few things at you that are newer, including the Army, the Navy, who will be in the studio on Tuesday at 4:30 for an interview. And you heard Stars Stay Awake from their album, their new album, Fake Brave Life. Before that, seemed appropriate given the weather out there, XTC's Summer's Cauldron from their Skylarking album, which when I was doing a little reading up, I hadn't realized that Todd Rundgren was the producer on that. If you are a classic rock fan, you know who Todd Rundgren is. And he's produced a lot of bands, but then he's done a lot of good music on his own as well. And we started off with Sean Paul, I'm Still in Love with You, featuring Sasha from Duddy Rock. It's the 20th anniversary version. And the Pie Tasters cover an old Motown tune. I should do that. I should have one show where I just do just covers of old Motown by ska bands and reggae bands, because I love Motown as a kid. And when I hear the Pie Tasters, a band out of Washington, D.C. area, do the songs that I grew up with, and I can sing along because I know all the words, but it has that ska beat to it. It just makes my heart happy. So if you think that's something you'd like, let me know. You can always get a hold of me, kvsc.org, put in a request, or send me a message over the board, or you can always call the station. I'm here. I'm a real person. I don't voice track. 320-308-KVSC. I already had one phone call, and we didn't decide on anything, but I'll think about it. I know what he likes. I'll find something for him. Anyway, let's get back to the tunes here. It is the scary month. This month, Movies at the Miller is all about scary movies and Halloween and Alien and things of that nature. So if you want to join us at 5:45 in the library, there is a theater. If you turn the opposite direction from where you would go to get into the book registration area, go the other hall, you will find that there's a movie theater down there. And on Wednesday night, the English department provides free movies. And this month, of course, I said, scary stuff. So come and join us. Bring your blankie. I'm just telling you, it's a little chilly in that space. So I'm going to suit up appropriately for this week's movie. Anyway, let's do some scary music for the month. How about the Smiths' Cemetery Gates here on KVSC, listener-supported radio.

0: 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Ooh, boy, I'm feeling old now. Better known as the producer for Sean Paul's album, The Trinity, and his single, No Games, which is what we heard from 2008. Before that, Cableton, Istik in the Clouds from Universal Message, and The Smiths, Cemetery Gates from The Queen is Dead from 1986. Let's do a little promo here for KVSC, Like a Rock. Come back with, I don't know yet. How about some Stevie Wonder? Go figure. Here on KVSC. 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

going to close out with Say It Isn't So. That's what I'm going to say to Brian here. I didn't know that the hockey game was this early, but there is hockey tonight, so I have to vacate my seat. Daryl Hall and John Oates, their classic tune from them. Before that, Jalen Ngonda. If you don't know him, you need to. The kid's amazing, and he reminds me a lot of Stevie Wonder. Can play anything, can sing anything, writes anything, and has just a great Motown song styling to his stuff, even though he's just a kid. And of course, the real deal before that, Stevie Wonder, Boogie on Reggae Woman from Fulfillingness First Finale, going back to 74. He's my age, so I won't admit anything more than that. Time now for hockey. 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
1: Dick Bramer, Kevin Harlan, John Madden. These are just a few of the many people who have stamped their voices in sports history. At the KVSC Sports Department, you can put your mark on historic sports moments.
2: Donahue fires on, deflected in! Nolan Walker! The biggest goal he'll score all year! Deflected in off a Donahue shot! And St. Cloud State leads with 53 seconds to go!
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0: It is such a happy Friday to bringing you Husky Men's Hockey back on 88.1 FM KVSC, the voice of St. Cloud and the student voice for St. Cloud State Husky Athletics. My name is Brian, stepping in for the pregame for tonight. We'll send you out to Noah Grant and Reese Powell, who are waiting at the newly renovated Herb Brooks National Hockey Center. First games of the new renovated building, the first ones of the season. We'll also touch on St. Cloud State Women's Husky Hockey as they're in action right now, awaiting their first games at the newly renovated Herb Brooks National Hockey Center. But for tonight, men's hockey, as it's Huskies versus Huskies. St. Cloud State coming off of a 3-2 overtime loss to the Bemidji State Beavers. They have only one game so far on the season. Michigan Tech coming in with, well, quite a resume already, as the Michigan Tech Huskies swept the Minnesota Golden Gophers. Gophers have plenty of names that you will recognize, you Husky hockey fan listening right now, as former Husky hockey head coach Brett Larson takes over for also former St. Cloud State men's hockey head coach Bob Motzko, as he stepped away from the program in the previous offseason. Also a couple of, or not just a couple, three big transfers from St. Cloud State on the Gophers now in Finn Loftus, Austin Bernovic, and Tanner Henricks. But for Michigan Tech, all that St. Cloud State infusion was not enough to keep them down out in the great state of Michigan. They were led by Matthew Van Blaricum, the sophomore forward. He had three goals and a total of 4 points on that weekend against the new look Minnesota Golden Gophers. He's the only player with 4 points. You also have Elias Jansen and Connor Roulette picking up a couple of points themselves. And also standing out for the Michigan Tech Huskies, Owen Bartoszewskiewicz. I think Noah and Reese probably have a better pronunciation on that than I do, so I apologize for that. But I'm sure you'll hear his name tonight. The Michigan Tech Huskies got a strong performance in goal from him, a 9.51 save percentage against the Minnesota Golden Gophers last weekend. And Michigan Tech vaulted up the polls. Frankly, if you've been listening to Husky hockey for a while, the only poll that really matters is the pairwise rankings, and those have not been fully formed yet, as the men's hockey season is still in its infancy for the 2026-2027 side of the calendar. We'll take a few minutes, and when we come back, we will have some words from a player and Husky hockey head coach Nick Oliver, along with more pregame here on 88.1 FM KVSC. Huskies versus Huskies tonight from the Herb Brooks National Hockey Center.
1: Howdy, partner. Can you feel that in the air? Something's brewing in Husky country. And the KVSC Sports Department is mounting up. Because the three-pointers are flying.
2: Hockey into the corner now for O'Reilly. Long cross-court pass. Egerbrecht for three. Yes, it's good. Jada Egerbrecht adding another one on. She's up to 14 points here on the night.
1: And the dunks there are coming.
3: Now driving in Remlal. Remlal puts one up off the back of the rim. And the putback by Wyatt Hawks. Go up the stepladder, young man. He rose over everyone else and just flushed that one home. Two hands for safety.
1: And with the showdown on the horizon, there's only one place to catch all the action.
4: Washington down center court, looking for the fast break. He has Ramlaw in the corner, gives it to him. Ramlaw from the corner, bang! Anish Ramlaw!
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0: Welcome back into the basement that bumps, 88.1 FM KVSC, live from Stuart Hall on the campus of St. Cloud State University, and tonight's hockey game not too far away from us, probably about a 10-15 minute walk, but it would be a little bit of a hard walk on your knees if you wanted to go all the way down to the Herb Brooks Center. But regardless, to keep things moving in tonight's pregame show, as the St. Cloud State Huskies looking to take on the Michigan Tech Huskies, a large discrepancy in either poll that you look at, whether that be USCHO or USA Hockey, either ranked 12th in the country or 16th in the country. So I guess take your pick of Michigan Tech coming off of a sweep of the Minnesota Gophers. We will take a listen to a couple of words from St. Cloud State defenseman Finn McLaughlin, who transferred from the University of Minnesota to St. Cloud State. Our very own Noah Grant and Reese Powell got a chance to speak with Finn pregame for tonight's home opener for St. Cloud State.
1: Welcome back here on our KVSC pregame show, joined by defenseman Finn McLaughlin. And Finn, season underway now, one game under your belt. How do you describe that first game?
2: Yeah, I think it was good. I think obviously playing a tough team out there, a tight game, and Vinci's a good team. So I think we just got all the nerves out, which is great, and was able to fight back and show some resilience. So I think it's good momentum building into this weekend.
3: First game back here at the Herb, how much does it mean to you just to have the sort of fans back here? How much does that support sort of play into the game here?
2: Yeah, I mean, it's going to be awesome. I'm like super excited to be playing in front of all these fans and everybody out here to support us, and just excited to put everything we have into the games this weekend and, yeah, come out with two wins.
1: A lot of new faces on this team. How do you go about just finding that chemistry and getting to know everyone in this group?
2: Yeah, I think it just started in the summer with all of us coming down here, and just all the times we spent bonding together and all the times at the rink. And-

0: as a defenseman to be able to get pucks out of the zone quickly?
1: Yeah, I think it's just kind of listening to our coaches. You know, we've done our research on them, and they're obviously a very good team. And yeah, I think it's just kind of making those reads, playing hard, and trying to make plays when they're there. And yeah, just kind of reading off what they give us.
2: Sort of a similar question here, but as we said before, Michigan Tech, super competitive. They scored 6 goals in 2 games. As a defenseman, what are some of the key things? You've already sort of touched on it, but what are some of the key things that you guys look to take away after watching their offense?
1: Yeah, I think it's just being hard on pucks, you know, pushing ourselves, set good gaps as a defenseman, having good sticks to be able to try and limit their chances, and then just sticking with it, knowing, you know, it's going to be a long weekend, so just keep working and trying to make the best out of each chance.
0: Finn, thanks so much. Good luck tonight. Good luck this weekend.
1: Yeah, thank you, guys.
3: That was sophomore defenseman Finn McLaughlin, who has already matched the total amount of points that he had last season from the first weekend. Although, to be fair to Finn, he only averaged about 10 minutes a game when he was out there for the Gophers in limited spurts last season. Just a freshman looking to see a big step forward from him, and he has already picked up an assist against the Bemidji State Beavers. He mentioned it towards the end of that pregame interview that our very own Noah Grant and Reese Powell got a chance to talk with him, but he's buckling in for a long weekend, and that's probably the best way to look at it. This Michigan Tech team has some very talented young, you know, junior forwards. You saw their scoring talent last weekend against the Minnesota Golden Gophers. So the Huskies are going to be in for a battle against their black and yellow Husky adversaries. Coming up in a little bit, we'll hear from new head coach Nick Oliver, St. Cloud State alum, and plenty of ribbons on his resume during his time as a player with St. Cloud State. But now he's the head man after spending time as a assistant coach and one of the top recruiters at the University of Wisconsin under a great program in the Wisconsin Badgers. So we will take a brief step aside, and when we come back, you'll hear from head coach Nick Oliver as our very own Noah Grant and Reese Powell got a chance to pick his brain for tonight's home opener right here on your Sound Alternative, 88.1 FM KVSC.
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Coming up now, newly minted head coach and former longtime player for St. Cloud State, Nick Oliver, who is now the head man of his previous college. He was an alum, also under alum Mike Hastings with the University of Wisconsin last season as a lead recruiter and one of his assistant coaches. And now he's got a big job here for St. Cloud State, trying to

0: find their footing in the first season post Brett Larson. We'll hear what he had to say about tonight's game against the Michigan Tech Huskies, who just recently swept Coach Larson out in Michigan. Our very own Noah Grant and Reese Powell got a chance to talk with Coach Oliver before tonight's home opener.
1: Back here on our KVSC pregame show with the head coach of the Huskies, Nick Oliver. Coach, back inside the Brooks Center, home opener. How was the week leading up to this one?
2: We liked our week. It was a good week of practice. I thought we were able to really take some good things out of last Saturday. Good meaning some positives, some negatives, and some things we were able to apply to our week to focus on ourselves first and foremost, and then start to get a look at Tech, who's a very good team coming in.
3: What are some of the things you're saying to the team? You know, you end up dropping the game, first game of the year, but what do you say to just sort of clear the mindset, clear the state? You know, there's a lot of hockey left. What do you say to the team?
2: Yeah, we always talk about, with our guys at least, we're never going to coach them or judge them based on the result. We're going to look at how we did things within that game and how was our week of prep going into that game. And last week, for the first 20 minutes, we didn't play with the puck very much. We did a lot of standing and watching Bemidji play. But then we got better as it went. Our second period was better. Our third period was better. And so I think there was, on the negative side, we didn't start well. On the positive side, we found a way to battle back in a game from down two against a team that plays very well with a lead. So for us, like I mentioned, it was some positives, some negative, and overall a really good learning moment and good learning night for the Huskies.
1: And for your group, obviously a lot of talk about all the new faces coming in, and you get the practice time leading up to the year, but then first game action, how do you just kind of see everyone start to gel, get that communication, and kind of grow as the game moved along?
2: Yeah, we started skating, and we started having a little more confidence with the puck on our stick. And we talk a lot about just support, whether it's coming back to break pucks out, whether it's through the neutral zone. I thought early in that game, watching the video back, if you were to hit the pause button, there was a lot of times where you only saw two or three red jerseys in the screen. And when we got to our game, a lot of times you saw five. And I just thought our support got better. Like I mentioned, we moved our feet better. And power play got us going, and we were able to find a way to get that thing tied.
3: Yeah, how impressive has the youth been? I mean, obviously it's stacked on this team, but I mean, the first line, Ernest, Rode, Thorson, all guys that aren't necessarily close to senior year except for Thorson. How impressive have they been, especially in that first game?
2: Yeah, you know what? They were obviously towards the tail end of last year, watching the team back, hearing about the team, they elevated their game and were one of the best lines on the team last year. So that's a good place for a new coach to start, to have those three. They're unbelievable people. They work hard in practice every day. Every day they try to be our best line in practice, and I think it forces them to be better. I think it other guys take notice of that too, and it drives our group, and they do set a tone. And I thought, much like our team last Saturday, I don't think they had the start that they wanted, but then Roeder makes a big-time play on the power play goal to get us going, and I thought that line also got better as the game went.
1: And heading into this weekend, Battle of the Huskies, obviously two big wins for Michigan Tech coming in. What are you expecting from their team?
2: Yeah, they're experienced. They're well coached. They've got a lot of guys that have a lot of college hockey games under their belt and been successful players, whether it's Koska Purdy, Gordon, Bartoszkiewicz last weekend, played two really good games for him in the pipes. So they're deep, they're experienced. I think they only have one freshman in their lineup. So we know what we watched on film last week against Minnesota. They're hard, they're heavy. We're going to have our hands full. But we're excited about it. Like, it's another really good challenge, another really good test to see where we're at against a really good hockey team.
3: You know, coming into the Herb for the first game of the season, I want to just sort of rewind. What was it for you as a former player stepping into the Herb Brooks Stadium for the first time? How much did it mean to you, and how do you think the freshmen will see this opportunity?
2: Good question on my end. I probably haven't taken the time to reflect on it yet. Even driving into the rink today, I'm thinking about our pregame meeting and just different things going into the game. I'm sure at some point tonight it will hit me a little bit. And I know our freshmen too. They're excited. Like, you can sense it all week. There's an excitement level. We've got some younger players playing in some pretty key spots for us. So it'll be a really good challenge for them tonight, how they handle this at home. And more than anything, we just got to get out and establish how we want to play early.
1: Coach, thank you so much. Good luck tonight.
2: Thank you.
0: We'll have to see what that good guy Husky hockey is going to look like. The Huskies in Cardinal red and black as the St. Cloud State Huskies hosting Michigan Tech for the home opener, the 2026-2027 season at the newly renovated Herb Brooks National Hockey Center. Coming up in just a little bit, we will send it over to the guys at the Brooks Center for just a little bit of pregame thoughts. We'll try to pick their brain a little bit before the action gets going. But in the meantime, you'll hear a few words from this very here station, 88.1 FM KVSC, the first on your FM dial.
4: Howdy, partner. Can you feel that in the air? Something's brewing in Husky Country. And the KVSC Sports Department is mounting up. Because the three-pointers are flying.
5: Hockey into the corner now for O'Reilly. Long cross-court pass. Eggebrecht for three. Yes, it's good. Jada Eggebrecht adding another one on. She's up to 14 points here on the night.
4: And the dunks there are coming.
6: 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Remlal puts one up off the back of the rim. And the putback by Wyatt Hawks. Go up the stepladder, young man. He rose over everyone else and just flushed that one home. Two hands for safety.
4: And with a showdown on the horizon, there's only one place to catch all the action.
7: Washington down center court. Looking for the fast break. He has Remlal in the corner. Gives it to him. Remlal from the corner. Bang! Anish Remlal.
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0: You are tuned in to 88.1 FM KVSC. My name is Brian Mose, handling things back in the studio. And now it is time to hear from the men that are going to bring you the action tonight between the St. Cloud State Huskies and the Michigan Tech Huskies. It's Noah Grant and Reese Powell. And guys, my first question for you is, how are we liking the newly renovated Herb Brooks National Hockey Center?
1: Well, Brian, it's a great atmosphere out here. Fans are ready for the home opener. Got a packed student section down there. They're banging on that glass. So that's one of the things that got renovated. Hopefully that can hold up to that student section down there, all their energy here for their home opener.
2: And the lighting here as well, Brian. I mean, it really does shine off the glass, and we're looking forward to seeing some players shine here at the Herb.
0: Well, boys, just overall, you know, it's good to hear.